That's Keb Mo riding on a train here on WTunes Radio Show. And we start things off with some Rodney Crowell, Fever on the Bayou. After that, we did a back-to-back there, Get Rhythm. The first version there is by the Sweethearts of the Rodeo. Second version of Get Rhythm was by our friend Rosie Flores. And I like that version. Yeah, I do. We also slipped in some Asleep at the Wheel. 217 Nights to Rock. By the way, that's another back-to-back because I did another version of...

0: Have a Nice to Rock. Second version was by Moon Mullican, in case that sounded familiar. Then finally, Riding on a Train by Keb Moe.
1: Hi, I'm Claude.
2: And I'm Claudia.
1: And we're the little people that live inside your radio. And we just thought you ought to know that when you listen to this, great big light goes on in here, and we can sit around and play checkers and have a nice time, but when you listen to something else, that light goes out. We just sort of sit around and get cuddly and get real close. And if you don't watch it, pretty soon there's going to be a whole bunch of us in here, and we're going to start spilling out and running around your living room and eating your breakfast and stuff, so you better leave it on. Let me tell you.
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4: All in this week's issue of Duh, Duh, the magazine for chuckleheads.
3: Go to your newsstand and just say Duh.
4: They'll know why you're there.
0: Well, wouldn't you know it, I happen to have another rare song here. This is Johnny Gimble, Sean Blackburn, and Liz Masterson.

0: Sean and Liz, thank you. Howard Levy, Peter Strusko, Bob Willoughby, Roger Bella, and thank you, Ralph. And the rest of you, thank you, folks. Hope you've had a good
1: time. Mr. Johnny Gimble.

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0: That's Bob Rosman here on Tubby Tunes Radio Show. Wipe 'em off. Well, we'll start things off with a rather rare rendition, I'll Keep on Loving You, with Johnny Gimbel, Sean Blackburn, and Liz Masterson, doing such a wonderful, wonderful job on that. And unfortunately, all three of them are gone. We don't have them on this earth anymore, but they did such a wonderful job when they were here. And by golly, I did another back-to-back. I've just seen a face. That was the Don Whitfield Country Sound doing the first version of that. Then it was Tammy Nielsen doing the second version of I've Just Seen a Face. Kind of shifting gears there, we listened to the Blue Hawaiians with the Swingin' Hula Girl. And back of that, we had a hula medley that was by the Cheap Suit Serenaders. By the way, that was a live recording, you could probably tell. Then finally, Wipe 'Em Off there by Bob Brosman.
1: Cholesterol buff, this is Larry from Larry's Lard Yard. Now's the time to stock up on lard because Larry's Lard Yard is having a lard jamboree. We've got the thickest, greasiest lard you'll ever see, and at Larry's, we'll show you how lard can be the hit of your next party. Our extra slippery staff will guide you through a series of games like Lard Twister, whoa, Bobbing for Lard, and everyone's favorite, Pin the Lard on the Donkey. So come on down to Larry's Lard Yard, where we never run short of shortening. See you there.
0: Oh, boy. Hey, can I get a double serving of that? All right. Well, next up, we've got Long John Hunter.

0: sometimes it gets away.
1: I haven't had so much fun since the hogs ate my baby brother.
2: Way down south, neath the neon star, there's a man who plays the hot guitar. The gumbo wagon and the gumbo car, hear this man play the hot guitar. One fine night, they were having a ball. The joint was jumping and rocking the hall. The hot guitar is set with a smile. For buck up throw, it's anybody's style. Up stepped a man from Tennessee, laid the buck in the kitty so easy and free. I'm from Nashville, he said with a smile, play me a chorus like Thumbs Carlisle. That's real great, I heard someone call, now play me.

that the stuff. Play me something like Roy Acuff. Joint was jumping at a terrific pace when someone shouted, "It's a hot rod race." Hollered and shouted and laughed with glee and divorced Merle Travis by COD. Play something sweet like you've never heard. Give us

He plays them low and he plays them high. Sometimes he plays them up to the sky. Way down south, neath the neon star, the man keeps playing that hot guitar. The Gumba wagon and the Gumba car, long as that man plays hot.

That's John Anderson here on Tubby Tunes Radio Show. It's Chicken Truck. We start things off with some Long John Hunter. No relation, by the way. That was In the Country that he did. Also, we had Mamas Don't Let Your Cowboys Grow Up to Be Babies. That was by Tony Joe White. Next up, it was Eddie Hill with the Hot Rod Guitar. Then we had the Hen House 5 Plus 2 doing the chicken version of In the Mood. Now, the Hen House 5 Plus 2 is a takeoff on the name of an old trad jazz that was called the Firehouse 5 Plus 2. In this case, it's Ray Stevens there as the Hen House 5 Plus 2. Then finally, wrapping things up, we had John Anderson with Chicken Truck right here on Tubby Tunes Radio Show, coming to you from the best West Coast of the world.

right now. We're listening to Big Beaver by Asleep at the Wheel. And that takes care of this edition of Tubby 2's radio show. 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Y'all take care. Bye-bye.

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14: a...
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17: I
15: want
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15: be
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18: I want
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Thank you.

0: loud enough. Obviously, after doing this for how many years? 41 years. I can't believe I just said that.
1: I think
0: we've got a bit deaf. I like your t-shirt.
1: She just thinks that. I know that.
0: I come to Australia and I've got the lurgy. I didn't think they're supposed to let you in if you had any lurgies, but I snuck in anyway.
1: But she's willing to share.
0: Definitely not selfish, is our Kim. I've got my safety tissues in my pocket, so when my nose starts running.
1: As long as you don't use my towel.
0: Well, I might do. Okay, this is the title track of our latest album, which I thought we recorded, I don't know, a couple of years ago, but apparently it's about 4 years ago. Time obviously flies when you're having fun. This is called

0: got here. We can't quite believe it, actually. It's
1: thank you!
2: Yeah! Yeah!
0: Come on, Jackie. Hey!
2: Yeah, Jackie!
3: Jackie,
0: look out
3: the camera!
0: Okay, then. Yeah, I know, it's quite amazing. We actually did a bit of sightseeing yesterday, you know, Sydney Opera House, and we've got a bit on the films, and there we were. And we were
2: thinking,
0: it's all very surreal. I know, well, you know, you have to do it, don't you? Some of it's not. All right, then. That's right, we better get back to it. We can talk all day, but I can't, really. We've not seen a kangaroo yet, though. We're very disappointed. We're going to hug a koala. Monday's hug a koala day. Alright then. Oh no, we don't want to see. We say we want to see a koala, but not on the road. Not anywhere near the road. Alright then. I mean, the kangaroo, that is awkward.
2: Let's see some action.
0: Yeah. I know, talking of which, we want some action. I'm going to talk a bit more about this album, because this is an album that Tracy over here, who's just like recently rejoined for the third time. The third time in the band. He was actually...
2: Third time lucky, eh?
0: Yeah.

0: Thank you. Okay, then, now we're going to go back a few years to an album. We recorded a few years ago, but I mean, you lot are far too young to be around when this was recorded anyway.
1: I wish.
0: It's just called

0: Hey.
1: Share it that way. You guys go around.
2: Oh.
1: All right, that one. I can't even speak now. Who's my

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All right then, go right back to, I think this was on the first album. Pretty sure it was, off Demolition. I think it was. Anybody know that album at all? We're going way back. Now, okay, this one's called Nothing to Lose.

0: snotting everywhere here.
1: It's winter.
0: I know, what's all this with winter? We came to Australia for the first time in bloody winter.
2: That's dog's fault.
0: You did not think that one through.
2: No.
0: Mr. Sandman there.
2: That's your fault.
0: The drummer's screaming at me. Can she have more bass drums, please? And actually, can I have as well? Can we have it louder?
3: Can we have more bass drum and more of Kim?
0: Yeah. We're getting deafer as we go on. Talking of being deaf, Matt, this next song is one off our last album. Guilty of Sin, and this one is specially dedicated to a certain bloke called Mr. Lemmy Kilmister. Yeah. And of course, not forgetting Fast Eddie and Filthy Phil, of course. Yeah. They've all left us, I don't know about you lot, but they were our Motorhead. They were our time, our Motorhead. And this is specially dedicated to them, and sort of inspired about our times on the road with them. Cool, they were times. And this one's called Take It Like a Band.

0: cheers. 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And this is definitely one. You definitely weren't born for this one. I think it was in the last century somewhere. I don't know. Was it Queen Victoria time or something?
1: Hello!
0: You never know.
2: So it's called Take Thomas one, and it's usually a Jackie.
0: Yeah. Oh, we've got two Jackies tonight. It's double trouble. So it's called Take It All Away.

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I want to say big thank you to Tango Raymond, of course. Support us. 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

out. 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
2: The nuts will fuck up a good piece of cake every time, too, I'll tell you. 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Chewing that chocolate real good, nice and soft, good soft, nice consistency. Now the frosting is starting to blend with the cake part, and it's all one good big gooey mess in your mouth, but it's smooth as hell. It breaks up and it comes back together, and you're chewing like crazy, and here comes a nut. Here comes a nut that you have to deal with. Either you have to chew it at the moment or put it in the ashtray. I usually put it in the ashtray along with my toenail clippings. Don't you keep your stuff like that? Don't you keep parts? Never know, folks, when we're gonna need parts. I do. You know, an old callus, I hang on to it, man. Skin from last summer's sunburn, yeah. Keep it in the top drawer. Hey, I just want to know where it is, you know what I mean? Somebody says, got any skin from last summer? Top drawer, right here. Yeah, anything comes out of me, I'm curious about. I'm going to save it for at least a half an hour. Till it dries out, you know? Whatever it is. Ah! Oh. Sure, your fingernails, it gets you, you can't bend them anymore after a day or two, you know? All the water goes out of them, and you go, wow, holy Christ, can't believe that was my fingernail. But it was.
3: Yeah. Now, time for me to get a little drink of water. Figure this stuff is safe to drink? Huh? Actually, I don't care if it's safe or not. I drink it anyway. You know why? Because I'm an American, and I expect a little cancer in my food and water. That's right. I'm a loyal American, and I'm not happy unless I've let government and industry poison me a little bit every day. Let me have a few hundred thousand carcinogens here. Ah, little cancer never hurt anybody. Everybody needs a little cancer, I think. It's good for you. Keeps you on your toes. Besides, I ain't afraid of cancer. I had broccoli for lunch. Broccoli kills cancer. A lot of people don't know that. It's not out yet. It's true. You find out you got some cancer, get yourself a fucking bowl of broccoli. That'll wipe it right out in a day or two. Cauliflower, too. Cauliflower kills the really big cancers. The ones you can see through clothing from across the street. Broccoli kills the little ones. The ones that are slowly eating you away from inside while your goddamn goofy half-educated doctor keeps telling you, you're doing fine, Jim. In fact, bring your doctor a bowl of broccoli. He's probably got cancer, too. Probably picked it up from you. They don't know what they're doing. It's all guesswork and a white coat. Here, let me have a few more sips of industrial waste. Ah, maybe I can turn them cancers against one another. That's what you gotta hope for, you know, that you get more than one cancer so they eat each other up instead of you. In fact, the way I look at it, the more cancer you got, the healthier you are.
4: Then there were the cliches. Lazy language. But we had answers for those cliches, man. Kids had answers for those cliches. We didn't get to deliver them, you know. No sense getting the shit beat out of you every day. But we had an answer. The most popular and used child's answer that went on, I think, without the parent hearing it, was,
3: No, I didn't say anything. No, thinking out loud, I guess.
4: Hey, you want to really make a friend of your parents? contradict them in front of their friends.
5: Oh, they love that.
4: Wrong, Ma! Don't you ever contradict me in front of my friends.
5: It didn't matter what they said, we had an answer.
4: Don't you understand English?
5: Not fully, no.
4: How many times do I have to tell you?
5: Six.
4: Five.
5: Thought you were looking for information, huh?
4: Don't talk back to me.
5: Huh?
4: Don't talk back. You're teaching me a language, aren't you? You're telling me no more practices.
5: Now wash your mouth out with soap. I'll blow bubbles out my ass. You just wait until your father gets home. Hey, hot shit, that motherfucker never comes home. Thanks, Ma, I'll see you later. I'll be back for a week. It was one last cliche. Not everyone got to hear it, but it was out there. I have tried to be both a mother and father to you.
4: Go fuck yourself.

0: That's the thanks I get. That's the thanks you get. Sounds like a bum deal.
1: Thank you very much. Boy, what a crowd, huh? Now, I tell you, I'm all right now, but last week I was in rough shape, you know? Yeah, last week my wife signed me up for a bridge club. I jump off next Tuesday. I mean, last week nothing went right. I bought a waterbed. There were two Cuban guys swimming in it looking for Florida. Oh, well. Now, last week I went to the track, too. That was a beauty. I shot off the opening gun. They killed my horse. I'll tell you, nothing works out. My car broke down again. I got a car, I got nothing but trouble. Every Sunday, I take my family out for a push. The last time my wife drove the car, she cracked it up, went into a tree. Told me it wasn't her fault. She blew the horn. My wife isn't too smart, you know. One night, she went out. Some guy stole the car. I said to her, "Did you see what he looked like?" She told me she got the license plate number. Well, she's not smart at all. I told her our kid is spoiled. She told me a lot of kids smell that way, you know? I tell you, it's tough to stay married to my wife. How do you think I feel? She kissed a dog on her lips and she won't drink from my glass. I mean, there's always some. My wife's father, he just moved in too, has electronic pacemaker. Every time he sneezes, the garage door opens. I tell you, life isn't easy. My psychiatrist told me I'm going crazy. I said, "If you don't mind, I'd like a second opinion." He said, "All right, you're ugly too." You kid, I know I'm ugly. Halloween, I open the front door, kids give me candy. My dog found out we look alike. He killed himself. I was an ugly kid, too. I worked in a pet store. People kept asking how big I get. I'm too fast for this whole section over here. Right? And I was ugly in my sandbox. The cat kept covering me up all the time, you know? You know, what a childhood I had. My mother never breastfed me. She told me she liked me as a friend. Kids today is different. They got a too good. They don't appreciate it either. Last Christmas, my kid wanted a BB gun. I gave him a BB gun. He gave me a sweatshirt with a bullseye in the back. Smart kid I got. The other day, I told him about the birds and the bees. He told me about my wife and a butcher. I tell you, my whole life is pressure, nothing but pressure. And this pressure is like a heaviness, always on top of me, this heaviness, since I'm a kid. Other people wake up in the morning, new day, up and at them. I wake up, the heaviness is right there waiting for me. And sometimes I even talk to it, and I say, "Hi, heaviness." And the heaviness looks back at me, "Today you're going to get it good, you know. We'll be drinking early today. And I don't want to drink, I'm a bad drinker. When I drink the next day, I got to do two things. I try and locate my car, and I got to bring back the car I took. I'm a bad drinker." You know the trouble with me? I appeal to everyone who can do me absolutely no good. With me, nothing comes easy. I met the Surgeon General. He offered me a cigarette. I mean, that's the story of my life. No respect. I don't get no respect at all. Do you kidding? This afternoon, I was at BBQ this afternoon. I was in a bar. They told me to get out. They wanted to start the happy hour. It's not easy being me. Well, last week my house was on fire. My wife told the kids, "Be quiet, you wake up daddy." No, but I tell you, I finally got some respect. They asked me here tonight, you know. And I tell you, I'm surprised I'm here. I mean, I voted for Randolph Scott.

0: this, the metric system is coming into the USA, into use in the USA soon, and that means you and your old lady will go down and cop a kilo of hamburger. Can you imagine cleaning up a Kia hamburger? Roll one, smoke one, eat one. Roll one, smoke one, eat one. You could always get a lid of bologna if you didn't have much bread. Nickel bag of giblets.
1: Don't get the meatloaf, man. Somebody stepped on it. Yeah, the meatloaf, it's cut with veal and pork, man.
0: Gram of ham? Hey, want to do a couple of lines of ham? Yeah, all right. I get this gristle out of here, man. New York City, a consumer group measured all the hot dogs and what they had in them. And there are allowable levels of what's called filth by the... Yes. Food and Drug Administration has filth limits. And it's all part of our ever-increasingly interesting value system. But the filth thing is very small, and they're measured in bug parts, roach droppings, rodent hairs, okay? So they study all of these hot dogs, 16 brands in New York, and they get your 50% water, 99% fat. I mean, you eat a lot of large things. And then some stuff that looks like meat that a guy threw in while he was thinking of meat. Or looking at a picture of some meat. And then you got your filth, what you call your filth. And every one of the 16 brands had some traces of rodent hairs, roach droppings, bug parts. Which I think someday this means that eventually we will advertise hot dogs like cigarettes. Low tar, low nicotine. Yes, we have less roach droppings than the other leading brand. This is true.
2: But you know, the longer you listen to this abortion debate, the more you hear this phrase, sanctity of life. You've heard that, sanctity of life. You believe in it? Personally, I think it's a bunch of shit. Well, I mean, life is sacred? Who said so? God? Hey, if you read history, you realize that God is one of the leading causes of death. Has been for thousands of years. Hindus, Muslims, Jews, Christians, all taking turns killing each other because God told them it was a good idea. The sword of God, the blood of the Lamb, vengeance is mine. Millions of dead motherfuckers. Millions of dead motherfuckers, all because they gave the wrong answer to the God question. You believe in God? No. Dead. You believe in God? Yes. You believe in my God? No. Dead. My God has a bigger dick than your God. Thousands of years. Thousands of years. And all the best wars, too. The bloodiest, most brutal wars fought, all based on religious hatred. Which is fine with me, hey? Anytime a bunch of holy people want to kill each other, I'm a happy guy. But don't be giving me all this shit about the sanctity of life. I mean, even if there were such a thing, I don't think it's something you can blame on God. Now, you know where the sanctity of life came from? We made it up. You know why? Because we're alive. Self-interest. Living people have a strong interest in promoting the idea that somehow life is sacred. You don't see Abbott and Costello running around talking about this shit, do you? We're not hearing a whole lot from Mussolini on the subject. What's the latest from JFK? Not a goddamn thing. Because JFK, Mussolini, and Abbott and Costello are fucking dead. They're fucking dead. And dead people give less than a shit about the sanctity of life. Only living people care about it, so the whole thing grows out of a completely biased point of view. It's a self-serving, man-made bullshit story. It's one of these things we tell ourselves so we'll feel noble. Life is sacred. Makes you feel noble. But let me ask you this. If everything that ever lived is dead, and everything alive is going to die, where does the sacred part come in? I'm having trouble with that. Because, I mean, even with this stuff we preach about,

0: And you might have noticed something else. The sanctity of life doesn't seem to apply to cancer cells, does it? You rarely see a bumper sticker that says, save the tumors. Or I break for advanced melanoma. Ah, viruses, mold, mildew, maggots, fungus, weeds, E. coli bacteria, the crabs. Nothing sacred about those things. So at best, the sanctity of life is kind of a selective thing. We get to choose which forms of life we feel are sacred, and we get to kill the rest. Pretty neat deal, huh? You know how we got it? We made the whole fucking thing up! Made it up! The same way... Thank you.
1: Names are a part of words. Hey, names have a real impact, though. Names have emotional value, especially names that are attached to products or people or really things that are bigger than just stuff. But holy moly, product names. For instance, if janitor and a drum made a douche, nobody would buy it, man. It would be like Raid Feminine Hygiene Spray. Raid! Wow! They call them feminine hygiene sprays. They're underleg deodorants, and they don't... They never recognize that. Well, I think lesbians should have a perfume called Fuck Off, Mister! I'd like to bring out a brand new car and call it the 1975 piece of shit. Right? Well, the guys who sell them call them that. Here's a nice little turd coupe. And don't forget the big country shit box. Call them shit boxes, man. Whose turd is that?
2: That's my trade-in, sir.
1: Well, get it away from the sign, man. They'll think we sell them things here. Here's a nice little shit box. Drive it off the lot. You get the full guarantee. If it breaks in half, you get to keep both halves.
2: I would like to have a baseball team and call it the Milwaukee Beer Farts. I would like to have cream of botulism soup. How about a company called United Consumer Fuckers?
1: Football team names, man. I'm tired of Panthers and Tigers and Wildcats. I would like to root for the Cincinnati Mice, man. Go Mice! Let's win for the pink and white. Well, you'd have a whole rodent division, man, you know. The Hawaii hamsters, and the Georgia gerbils. Guys would be all rodent. You'd dig it, man. The Oakland Raiders, man. What about the victims? The Virginia victims. I'd like to see any animal that's alive ought to be eligible to be for a team, man. The Seattle sperm. The Texas tumors, man. How about the Kansas City crabs? Huh?
3: Well, the crabs were all over the Cowboys today, Bill. Yes, indeed.
1: My name was Opinius. George is a Opinius name. It really is. It's a name that you have to kind of grow up separately from.
3: You be my name. I'll be me. I'll answer the door and they'll ask for you.
1: It's really a name like, well, for one thing, when you're writing it, it's never finished, man. G-E-O-R-G-E. O-R-G-E-O-R-G-E-O-R-G-E-O-R-G. You feel incomplete, you know? Then they start whipping the little poem on you, the little chant.

0: Georgie Porgy. Nobody else in the world has a goddamn song like that. Ned, Don, Arlo, Whitney, Dan, Phil, Gabriel, Stan, Wally, Ernest, Duke, Ned. It's a different Ned. None of them had goddamn songs. Georgie Porgy!
1: Georgie Porgy, pudding and pie.
0: First thing you do is lay a symbol on me. I don't understand. What am I, a raisin? Pudding and pie? Jesus.
1: Kissed the girls.
0: Yeah.
1: And made them cry.
0: Oh, no.
1: When the boys came out to play,
0: Georgie Porgy ran away. They never mentioned that biologically this was sensible and I would live to reproduce. Only that I'd run away. Well, that pissed me off. Next thing I heard, they're saying, let George do it. They weren't even talking about the real thing. Let George do it. Talking about mopping and shit. Let George do it. Let George do it. Screw it. You do it. George is a dumbass name because, well, it's way down the list of names of getting laid automatically by the sound of your name. Some people have said there is no such list. Of course there is. You got three guys. You got Tito, Chico, and George.
1: Who's out there?
0: Tito, Chico, and George.
1: Tell George to wait.
0: Fucking Tito, you know. It's a cool name. So you live different from your name. I always felt sorry for guys whose names were Dick and Peter, you know? That's what I'm saying.
1: Hey, Dick. Hey, I'm sorry. No, I don't mean you're a dick. I don't mean that. Your name is Dick. I'm sorry. Your name is Dick. Hiya, Dick.
0: I always wondered how girls got away with bringing them home. Mom, I brought Dick and Peter home. What? I know a guy, his first name was Ed. He was so cool, he spelled it with a hyphen. It's kind of nice, you know?
2: Let's remind ourselves that you might not be driving on some particular day. Maybe your car's in the shop. Maybe you had an accident. Maybe you ate a whole box of Total and went out and wrecked your car. This is happening more and more all across our great land. It's called the power of suggestion at breakfast time. And you might be hitchhiking. Yes, you know, there are still some people who hitchhike. Most of them are dead. But there are still about 9 of them out there trying to find a serial killer. Which has nothing to do with the box of Total. That's just a coincidence. But hitchhikers can have a little fun keeping people alert, too, but of course they have to get a ride first. Someone has to come along and stop. Guy stops, lowers the window, says, where are you going? Say, hey, thanks for stopping. I don't actually need a ride today. But if you'll give me your phone number, I'll be glad to give you a call whenever I do. And it'll save you the trouble of driving all over town looking for me. By the way, you'll want to step back very quickly. He'll be leaving in a big hurry. No sense sacrificing a nice set of toes for the sake of a practical joke. Here's an alternative for the hitchhiker. Don't say anything at first. Jump right into the passenger seat. Jump right in the car. Guy says, where are you going? Say, I don't give a shit. Let's just ride around. I'm off till Wednesday. He'll be leaving in a big hurry, too. But at least you'll be in the car.
3: 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It's our way of saying thank you. Actually, it's our way of saying bend over just a little bit farther so we can stick this big advertising dick up your ass a little bit deeper. A little bit deeper. A little bit deeper. You miserable, no good fucking consumer asshole.

Thank you all. Thank you. Been a little while since I've been here, and a couple of things have happened in that time. I'd like to talk a little bit about the war in the Persian Gulf. Big doings in the Persian Gulf. You know my favorite part of that war? It's the first war we ever had that was on every channel plus cable. And the war got good ratings, too, didn't it? Got good ratings. Well, we like war. We like war. We're a warlike people. We like war because we're good at it. You know why we're good at it? Because we get a lot of practice. This country's only 200 years old, and already we've had 10 major wars. We average a major war every 20 years in this country, so we're good at it. And it's a good thing we are. We're not very good at anything else anymore. Huh? Can't build a decent car, can't make a TV set or a VCR worth a fuck. Got no steel industry left, can't educate our young people, can't get health care to our old people, but we can bomb the shit out of your country, all right. Huh? We can bomb the shit out of your country, all right. Especially if your country is full of brown people. Oh, we like that, don't we? That's our hobby. That's our new job in the world, bombing brown people. Iraq, Panama, Grenada, Libya, you got some brown people in your country. Tell them to watch the fuck out, or we'll goddamn bomb them. Well, when's the last white people you can remember that we bombed? Can you remember the last white? Can you remember any white people we've ever bombed? The Germans, those are the only ones, and that's only because they were trying to cut in on our action. They wanted to dominate the world. Bullshit, that's our fucking job. That's our fucking job. Now we only bomb brown people. Not because they're trying to cut in on our action, just because they're brown. Now, you probably noticed I don't feel about that war the way we were told we were supposed to feel about that war, the way we were ordered and instructed by the United States government to feel about that war. You see, I tell you, my mind doesn't work that way. I got this real moron thing I do. It's called thinking. And I'm not a very good American because I like to form my own opinions. I don't just roll over when I'm told to. Sad to say, most Americans just roll over on command. Not me. I have certain rules I live by. My first rule, I don't believe anything the government tells me. Nothing. Zero. Nope. And I don't take very seriously the media or the press in this country, who in the case of the Persian Gulf War were nothing more than unpaid employees of the Department of Defense, and who most of the time function as kind of an unofficial public relations agency for the United States government. So I don't listen to them, I don't really believe in my country, and I gotta tell you folks, I don't get all choked up about yellow ribbons and American flags. I consider them to be symbols, and I leave symbols to the symbol-minded. Me? I look at war a little bit differently. To me, war is a lot of prick-waving, okay? Simple thing, that's all it is. War is a whole lot of men standing out in a field waving their pricks at one another. Men are insecure about the size of their dicks, and so they have to kill one another over the idea. That's what all that asshole jock bullshit is all about. That's what all that adolescent, macho, male posturing and strutting in bars and locker rooms is all about. It's called dick fear. Men are terrified that their pricks are inadequate, and so they have to compete with one another to feel better about themselves. And since war is the ultimate competition, basically men are killing each other in order to improve their self-esteem. You don't have to be a historian or a political scientist to see the bigger dick foreign policy theory at work. It sounds like this. What? They have bigger dicks? Bomb them! And, of course, the bombs and the rockets and the bullets are all shaped like dicks. It's a subconscious need to project the penis into other people's affairs.

0: So, as far as I'm concerned, that whole thing in the Persian Gulf was nothing more than a big prick-waving dick fight. In this particular case, Saddam Hussein had questioned the size of George Bush's dick. And George Bush had been called a wimp for so long. Wimp rhymes with limp. George has been called a wimp for so long that he has to act out his manhood fantasies by sending other people's children to die. Even the name Bush. Even the name Bush is related to the genitals without being the genitals. A bush is a sort of passive secondary sex characteristic. Now, if this man's name had been George Boner, well, he might have felt a little bit better about himself and we wouldn't have had any trouble over there in the first place. This whole country has a manhood problem. Big manhood problem in the USA. You can tell from the language we use. Language always gives you away. What did we do wrong in Vietnam? We pulled out. Huh? Not a very manly thing to do, is it? When you're fucking people, you gotta stay in there and fuck them good. Fuck them all the way. Fuck them till the end. Fuck them to death. Fuck them to death. Fuck them to death. Stay in there and keep fucking them until they're all dead. We left a few women and children alive in Vietnam, and we haven't felt good about ourselves since. That's why in the Persian Gulf, George Bush had to say, "This will not be another Vietnam." He actually used these words. He said, "This time we're going all the way." Imagine an American president using the sexual slang of a 13-year-old to describe his foreign policy. If you want to know what happened in the Persian Gulf, just remember the names of the two men who were running that war. Dick Cheney and Colin Powell. Somebody got fucked in the ass. Thank you. Thank you. Thank you very much.
1: Thank you, man. Now, I tell you, I'm all right now, but last week I was in rough shape, you know? I mean, the last week my wife, she signed me up for a bridge club. I jump off next Tuesday. I mean, last week was rough. Are you kidding? Last week I looked up my family tree. Two dogs were using it. I tell you, I can't relax, you know? Well, the other night I was in a place I felt like having a few drinks. I went over to the bartender. I said, "Surprise me." He showed me a naked picture of my wife. My wife is always something. Her father just died. She had his body frozen. Every time I take a snack, he falls out of the refrigerator. I mean, my wife can't do nothing right. Well, last week she cracked up the car. She went into a tree. She said it wasn't her fault. She blew the horn. Well, what a driver she is. Over the dashboard, there's a pair of shoes hanging. They belong to the last guy she hit. Kidding. Oh, one night she went out, some guy stole the car. I said to her, "Did you see what he looked like?" She told me she got the license plate number. I don't know. I tell you what, me, nothing comes easy. Well, last week I went to the track, they shut off the opening gun, they killed my horse. And last week I got stuck too. I bought a new book, 100 Ways to Make Love. I ended up in Traction, it was a misprint. I never had any luck with girls anyway. I know I'm ugly. I went to a freak show, they let me in for nothing. My wife, she don't go for me either. And when she gave birth, I asked if I should be in a room with her. She said, "What for? When I got pregnant, you wanted a room with me." I tell you, since I'm a kid, women always gave me a hard time. My mother never breastfed me. She told me she liked me as a friend. I mean, are you kidding? Oh, my mother had morning sickness after I was born. I tell you, when I was a kid, I got no respect at all. You kid, no respect from anybody, anybody. You kidding? The time I was lost on a beach and a cop helped me look for my parents. I said to the cop, you think we'll find him? He said, I don't know, kid, there's so many places they could hide. My old man, he didn't help either. The time I was kidnapped, they sent back a piece of my finger. He said he wanted more proof. Man, I was a kid, I went through plenty. Well, my uncle's dying wish, he wanted me on his lap. He was in the electric chair. Ah, it's the same thing today, no respect. Well, last week I was going to jump out my window. They called a priest to talk to me. He said, on your mark?

0: listen to that.
1: Jeez, I always have a good time out here.
2: One of these days, you're going to get respect and your livelihood is over. You know that.
1: Oh,
2: listen
1: yeah?
2: to that. Jeez,
1: that's really nice. It's a great crowd here. It's really nice. How you been, John?
3: I'm fine, Ronnie. Good to see you again.
1: Good. Nice seeing you. Always have a good time out here. Mr.
3: Mason,
1: nice seeing you. How are you? Good.
2: Well, what's new in your life?
1: What's new in my life?
2: Yeah.
1: I don't know. Nothing new, sir. Just trying to keep busy, that's all. Working around, you know. Trying to keep busy. Pardon me.
2: Sure, it's all right.
1: Okay. Nothing. Emphysema.
2: Your health is...
1: Now, I'll be back in New York, you know, tomorrow night.
2: New York.
1: I'll be at the club, yeah. I'll be there Thursday, Friday, and Saturday at the club, working there again, Daisy Fields. Then I'll be, I'm going up to New England Way.
2: New England Way.
1: Next Tuesday, yes, New England Way. I'll be in Cohasset.
2: Cohasset.
1: Ever hear that one?
2: Sure.
1: Yeah, that's right outside of Boston there. Pardon me.
2: Mm.
1: And I'll be there August. It could have been worse. I'll be up there August 7th through 11th at the South Shore Music Circus.
2: South Shore, very fascinating.
1: You're going to be up that way, too, aren't you?
3: I'm going to play Framingham, man.
1: Yeah, and Chateau Deville.
2: Chateau Deville. That's nice.
1: You like it up there. Nice people up there, Johnny. Uh-huh. In fact, I have a friend of mine getting in touch up there. He's a good guy. You know, a good guy to know. He runs an all-night crap game. He's really a...
2: Oh.
1: Hello? You got to break him in, you know.
2: You can. You got to take him on the road, dry him out. Can't bring him on the big time. And,
1: Right. Now I'm going to be in a place I've never been before in my life, Minnesota.
2: Minnesota.
1: Bloomington. Bloomington, Minnesota.
2: Land of 1,000 lakes.
1: That's right. I'll be in a lot of lakes over there.
2: A thousand.
1: 1,000 lakes I'll be there. And I'll be at the Carlton Celebrity Club.
2: Carlton Celebrity Club.
1: In Bloomington, Minnesota.
2: Bloomington, Minnesota.
1: This place is so far out in the woods, my act's going to be reviewed in Field and Stream.
2: And the manager of the club is a bear, is that true?
1: Bear. Remember that joke?
2: Yes, sure. I remember them all.
1: I'll be out there, but I keep show business rough, though. You know
2: is
1: that,
2: it really?
1: Johnny. Sure, you know. That's why. That's why just a hobby with me. I make my money at my regular job, you know. I sing the national anthem at cockfights, you know, and I make my money there. That's what I do.
2: It all helps.
1: It's a rough business, you know that.
2: Yeah.
1: Last week my fan club broke up. The guy died. But you meet all kinds of people. I met a guy in Vegas last week. I was working there. A wild guy from Texas, you know.
2: Wow.
1: Yeah, he has a big ranch down there.
2: Mm-hmm.
1: He told me in his ranch he has 60 hands working there.
2: 60.
1: All on him. Ooh, he's
2: Ooh,
1: a wild
2: he
1: guy.
2: He is. It's the gay ranchero, I guess.
1: Yeah, that's right. You're all right,
2: yeah,
1: you know
2: thank
1: that?
2: Thank you, yeah.
1: You're all right.
2: It's a living. I show up.
1: It's a living. You show up.
2: I've nothing planned.
1: Yeah, and I, but sometimes I meet people, they act too classy, you know
2: classy
1: what I mean?
2: People,
1: yeah.
2: Huh?
1: Like a lot of women, sometimes they act so classy. Like a woman has to go to the bathroom, she never says, I'm going to the bathroom. She's, I'm going to powder my nose,
2: yeah.
1: You know? I mean, if that's where her nose is, she's in a lot of trouble, you
2: yeah.
1: know?
2: A lot of strange people out there.
1: Yeah, strange people. I met a guy last week with a problem, though.
2: Strange
1: Ooh,
2: guy?
1: He told me he had an affair with a girl 3 months ago. He's going nuts. He didn't know what to do. He told me what happened was the rabbit didn't die. It just stays in critical condition, you know? Well, you know, everybody has problems. In fact, I was talking to my brother the other day, you know?
2: Uh-huh.
1: And I said my brother. He's my half-brother.
2: Half-brother.
1: You know? Yeah. Well, we have the same parents. He's just that way. You know?
2: Oh, I see.
1: And it's wild having a brother who's gay, I'll tell you
2: is
1: that.
2: Really?
1: And I always kid him. I tell him in the family tree he's in the section, you know?
2: You're cruel to your brother.
1: Nah, everybody has problems, Johnny. Are you kidding? My marriage is on the rocks again, you know?
2: Oh, come on.
1: My wife broke up with her boyfriend, you know. No, my marriage has always been shaky, always shaky. The day I got married, that was a beauty. Everybody was crying there. During the ceremony, her mother cried. All the way to the hotel, my wife cried. She got undressed, I cried. I mean, everything was...
2: Well, health is important.
1: That's important. We'll get to that.
2: We'll get to health tomorrow.
1: I got enough problems
2: with
1: my health.
2: Not enough problems with my health. What are some of your other problems?
1: Oh, my kid, forget it, will you? My kid's getting worse, you know?
2: Oh, really?
1: Oh, I don't talk to my kid.
2: Oh,
1: he's a mean kid.
2: Mean, huh?
1: Well, he put crazy glue in my Preparation H. My daughter, she's no bargain either, you know. In public school, she was voted most likely to conceive.
2: You have a weird family.
1: Well, kids, they got to watch out for drugs, though.
2: Oh,
1: ooh,
2: I
1: tell you, very
2: bad
1: with drugs. So many kids are using cocaine. Cocaine is very big, you know. I mean, kids today, they don't want to read about Snow White. They want to shove it up their nose, you know.
2: Different generation.
1: There's always something.
2: Yeah.
1: New generation. So my dog, too, she gives me trouble.
2: Your dog?
1: I got a female dog, you know. I tried to mate her. She wants 50 biscuits.
2: Ha!
3: Female's a female, no matter what the species, right?
1: Every day there's something, Johnny, you know? Today's been a terrible day,
3: Well, what happened today?
1: I got up this morning, did my push-ups in the nude. I didn't see the mousetrap. Man, I can't take the pressure, Johnny. It's bad for my health.
3: How is your health?
1: Oh, now it's time for health.
3: Health. You been to your doctor,
1: My friend, Dr. Vinnie Boombach.
3: Yeah, that's the one, Dr. Vinnie Boombach.
1: My health is bad. Very bad. I'm not a kid anymore. I'm getting old.
3: Yeah.
1: I know I'm getting old. Well, my last birthday cake looked like a prairie fire. You know how it is. You know, I know I'm getting old. At my age, I want two girls at once, you know.
3: Yeah,
1: if I fall asleep, they got each other to talk to. What's new with you?
2: I assume you're through.
1: Whatever you want to
2: do. We'll be back in a minute.
0: Baseball and football. Baseball is pastoral. Football is technological. Baseball is played in a park. Football is played in a stadium. Baseball has no time limit. We don't know when it's going to end. Football is rigidly timed, and it will end if we have to even go to sudden death. Baseball has the bunt. Football has the punt. Baseball's object is to go home. I'm going home. In football, we are down in enemy territory, reaching for the end zone. In football, we have the block, the clip, the kick, the blitz, the bomb, the offense, the defense. In baseball, we have the sacrifice. And in baseball, you make an error. In football, you pay a penalty.
4: Woody Hayes wears a baseball hat during the football game. Can you imagine if Walter Alston wore a football helmet during the baseball game? They would truck him away, man.
5: Get him out of the dugout, man. Check his calendar.
6: I love words. I thank you for hearing my words. I want to tell you something about words that I think is important. I love, as I say, they're my work, they're my play, they're my passion. Words are all we have, really. We have thoughts, but thoughts are fluid, you know. And then we assign a word to a thought, and we're stuck with that word for that thought. So be careful with words. I like to think, yeah, the same words, you know, that hurt can heal. It's a matter of how you pick them. There are some people that aren't into all the words. There are some people that would have you not use certain words. Yeah, there are 400,000 words in the English language, and there are 7 of them you can't say on television. What a ratio that is.
0: 399,993 to 7. They must really be bad.
6: They'd have to be outrageous to be separated from a group that large. All of you over here, you 7.
5: Bad words.
6: That's what they told us they were, remember?
7: That's a bad word.
6: No bad words. Bad thoughts. Bad intentions. And words. You know the 7, don't you, that you can't say on television? Shit, piss, fuck, cunt, cocksucker, motherfucker, and tits. Huh? Those are the heavy 7. Those are the ones that'll infect your soul, curve your spine,
4: and keep the country from winning the war. Shit, piss, fuck, cunt, cocksucker, motherfucker, and tits. Wow. And tits doesn't even belong on the list, you know? Man. It's such a friendly sounding word. Sounds like a nickname, right? Hey, tits, come here, man. Hey, tits. Hey. Hey, tits, meet toots. Toots, tits, tits, toots, man. Sounds like a snack, doesn't it, huh? Yeah. Yes, I know, it is, right, a snack. But I don't mean your sexist snack. I mean new Nabisco tits. The new cheese tits. And corn tits and pizza tits and sesame tits, onion tits, tater tits. Yeah. Bet you can't eat just one. Yeah. That's true, I usually switch off. But I mean, that word does not belong on the list. Actually, none of the words belong on the list, but you can understand why some of them are there. I mean, I'm not completely insensitive to people's feelings. You know, I can dig why some of those words got on the list. Like cocksucker and motherfucker, those are heavyweight words, you know. Oh, there's a lot going on there, man. Besides the literal translation and the emotional feeling, I mean, they're just busy words. There's a lot of syllables to contend with. And those K's, those are aggressive sounds. They jump out at you, man. Cocksucker, motherfucker, cocksucker. It's like an assault on you, you know? So I can dig that. Now, we mentioned shit earlier, of course, and two of the other four-letter Anglo-Saxon words are piss and cunt, which go together, of course, but forget that. Little accidental humor I throw there. Piss and cunt. The reason that piss and cunt are on the list is that a long time ago, certain ladies said, those are the two I'm not going to say. I don't mind fucking shit, but P and C are out. P and C are out. Which led to such stupid sentences as, okay, you fuckers, I'm going to tinkle now. And of course, the word fuck. The word fuck. I don't really, well, there's some more accidental humor. I don't really want to get into that now. Because I think it takes too long. But I do mean that. I mean, I think the word fuck is a very important word. It's the beginning of life, and yet it's a word we use to hurt one another quite often. And people much wiser than I have said, I'd rather have my son watch a film with two people making love than two people trying to kill one another. And I, of course, can agree. It's a great sentiment. I wish I knew who said it first, and I agree with that. But I'd like to take it a step further. I'd like to substitute the word fuck for the word kill in all those movie cliches we grew up with, right? Okay, Sheriff, we're gonna fuck you now. But we're gonna fuck you slow. So maybe next year I'll have a whole fucking rap on that word. I hope so. There are two-way words. Those are the seven you can never say on television. Under any circumstances, you just cannot say them. Ever, ever, ever, not even clinically. You cannot weave them in on the panel with Doc and Ed and Johnny. I mean, it's just impossible. Forget those seven. They're out. But there are some two-way words, those double-meaning words. Remember the ones you giggled at in sixth grade? And the cock crowed three times.
7: Hey, the cock crowed three times. Hey, it's in the Bible.
8: There are some two-way words, like it's okay for Kurt Gowdy to say, Roberto Clemente has two balls on him. But he can't say, I think he hurt his balls on that play, Tony, don't you? He's holding them. He must have hurt them, by God. Oh,
6: And the other two-way word that goes with that one is prick. It's okay if it happens to your finger. Yes, you can prick your finger, but don't finger your prick. No, no.
9: Here's another idea. I'm going to save you a whole lot of money on prisons, but at the same time, we are still going to remove from society many of our more annoying citizens. Four groups are going away permanently. First group, violent criminals. Here's what you do with these Emmy Award winners. You take the entire state of Kansas. You move everybody out. You give them a couple of $100 for their inconvenience, you know. Gotta be fair. And then you move them out, you put a big 10-story electric fence around Kansas, and Kansas becomes a permanent prison farm for violent criminals. No parole, no police, no supplies. The only thing you give them is lethal weapons and live ammunition so they can communicate in a meaningful way. Then you put the whole thing on cable TV. The Violence Network, VNN. And for a corporate sponsor, you get one of those companies that loves to smear its logo feces all over the landscape. Budweiser will jump at this shit in half a minute. All right, next group, sex criminals. Completely incurable, you gotta lock them up. You could outlaw religion and most of these sex crimes would disappear in a couple of generations. But we don't have time for rational solutions. Much easier to fence off another rectangular state. Rectangular states are cheaper to fence, saves the taxpayers money, you know? This time, Wyoming. But only for true sex offenders. We're not going to bother consenting adults who like to dress up in leather Boy Scout uniforms and smash each other in the head with ball peen hammers while they take turns blowing their cat. There's certainly nothing wrong with that. It's a victimless hobby. And think of how good the cat must feel. No, we're only going to lock up rapists and molesters. Those hopeless romantics who are so full of love, they can't help getting a little of it on you. Usually on your leg. You take all these heavy-breathing fun seekers and you stick them in Wyoming. And you let them suck, fuck, and fondle. You let them blow, chew, sniff, lick, whip, gobble, and cornhole each other until their testicles are whistling, "Oh, come all ye faithful." Then you turn on the cameras and you got the Sperm Channel. And don't forget our corporate sponsor. We're going to let Budweiser put little logo patches on the rapist pants right here. This pud's for you. All right. Next group, drug addicts and alcoholics. Not all of them, don't get nervous. Just the ones who are making life difficult for at least one other person. And we're not going to bother first offenders. People deserve a chance to clean up. Everyone will get 12 chances to clean up. Okay, all right, 15. That's fine, and that's it. If you can't make it in 15 tries, off you go to Colorado! Colorado! A perfect place for staying loaded. Each week, all of the illegal drugs confiscated in the United States that the police and DEA don't keep for their own personal use will be airdropped into Colorado. And we're going to turn the Coors Brewery over to the beer-drinking assholes. And everyone can stay wasted, wired, stoned, bombed, hammered, smashed, and shit-faced round the clock on another new cable channel, Shit-Face Central. This is the real Rocky Mountain High. Okay, I've saved my favorite group for last. The maniacs and crazy people. Yeah. The ones who live out where the buses don't run. And I distinguish between maniacs and crazy people. A maniac will beat 9 people to death with a steel dildo. A crazy person will beat 9 people to death with a steel dildo, but he'll be wearing a Bugs Bunny suit at the time. So you can't put them all away. You know, you got to keep some of them around just for the entertainment. Like a guy who tells you the King of Sweden is using his penis as a radio transmitter to send anti-Semitic lesbian meatloaf recipes to Soupy Sales and Marvin Hamlish. A guy like that, you want to give him his own radio show. No, the maniac farm will be reserved strictly for hopeless cases, like a guy who gets a big tattoo on his chest of Liza Minnelli taking a shit. You know? And he tells you if he wiggles a certain way, it looks like she's wiping her ass, you know? A guy like that, you want to get him into custody as quickly as possible. Now, for the maniac farm, I think there's no question we got to go with Utah. Utah, easy defense. Easy defense, right next to Wyoming and Colorado. And Colorado is right next to Kansas. And that means all 4 groups of our most amusing citizens are now in one place, except for the big fences. And I think I have another one of my really good ideas for cable TV. Gates. Small sliding gates in the fences. Think of what you've got here. Think of what you've got. Predators, degenerates, crackheads, and fruitcakes. 900 miles of fence separating them. Every 50 miles, you put a small sliding gate. But the gates are only 10 inches wide, and they're only open once a month for 7 seconds. And you know something? Fuck cable. This shit has got to be on pay-per-view. Because if those gates are only open 7 seconds a month, you are going to have some mighty interesting people pushing and shoving to be first online. Deeply disturbed, armed, cranky lunatics on drugs. You know the ones. A lot of tattoos, a lot of teeth broken off at the gum line. The true face of America. And every time you open the gates, a few of the more aggressive ones are going to get through. The creme de la creme. The alphas. They're going to get through, they're going to find each other, and they're going to crossbreed. And pretty soon you have a melting pot. Child killers, corpse fuckers, drug zombies, and full-blown wackaloons. Wandering the landscape in search of truth and fun. Just like now. Everyone will have guns. Everyone will have drugs, and no one will be in charge. Just like now. But at least we'll have a balanced budget. Thank you. Thank you very much. I appreciate it. Thank you. Thank you.
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12: In Baltimore, it's 6:42. For the 11 o'clock report. First of all, the headlines. Welcome Wagon runs over newcomer. Good Humor Man slays 10. Pen Pal stabs pal with pen. Pediatrician dies of childhood disease. And Jacques Cousteau drowns in bathtub accident. We'll be back with full details in just a moment after this word from Cooley's Cigarettes.
13: You know something, Bill? These cigarettes of mine, they taste like crap. Say, Dan. Crappy taste. Why don't you try the cool, refreshing taste of Coolies? Coolies, eh? You smoke them? Nope, found them in the subway toilet.
12: And now back to the news. History's 135th heart transplant operation was performed yesterday in New York City. One unusual note, the heart transplant took place in Central Park at midnight, and the donor's family was not consulted. Dr. Timothy Leary's brother, really Leary, today announced the formation of a new religion, which teaches that when you die, your soul goes to a garage in Buffalo. Police today arrested Margaret Fulcrum, a 45-year-old unregistered nurse, and charged her with accepting collect obscene telephone calls. Famed television announcer Charlie the Tuna was found dead today of mercury poisoning. Sorry, Charlie. Good news from the Far East. No one was killed in Vietnam today. However, three people died of old age at the Paris Peace Talks. And former French President Charles de Gaulle rose from the dead today, just to show everyone he could really do it. Well, that's it from the news desk for the latest in sports. Here's Biff Barf.
14: Good evening, sport fans. Biff Barf here in the Biff Barf Sportlight Spotlight, picking them up and barfing them right back at you. I call them the way I see them, and if I don't see them, I make them up. No games today. However, we do have a few late football scores still coming in from the far west. Guam Prep, 45. Marshall Islands, 14. Mindanao A&M, 27. Molokai, 10. Caltech, 14.5. MIT, 3 to the 4th power. William and Mary, 6. Nick and Tony, 105. And here's a partial score. Stanford, 29. Well, that's it, kids. That's it from the scoreboard in the world of golf today in the Fats Domino Desert Classic. First round leader Willie Waterhazard had a birdie, two eagles, and a duck this afternoon. Meanwhile, the favorite Gary Fairway was way behind, scoring a record 609 strokes on the front nine when he accidentally stepped aboard a bus to Minneapolis while playing a difficult lie from the highway. Well, that's it, sport fans. Join me tomorrow afternoon on the ever-widening world of sports when I'll be presenting the National Two-Man Pall-Bearing Championships. And next week, I'll be a guest hunter on American Sportsman. Six of us are going to kill a rabbit. Now, with the latest in weather, here's Al Sleet, your hippy-dippy weatherman.
15: 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Present temperature is 68 degrees at the airport, which is stupid because I don't know anyone who lives at the airport. Downtown, it's much hotter. Downtown's on fire, man. Now, if you'll take a look at our national weather map, you'll see that we don't have one. So try to picture last night's map in your mind. Remember all those lines and numbers. Weather was dominated by a large Canadian low, which is not to be confused with a Mexican high. Tonight's forecast, dark. Continued mostly dark tonight. Turning to widely scattered light in the morning. That's it from Al Sleet. Don't forget, if you don't like the weather, move.
12: Thanks, Al. Always a great report from Al Sleet. I think we all know by now Al's been into the mushrooms. Well, that just about wraps it up on the 7 o'clock report. Join us again tomorrow night at 9 for the 11 o'clock news. In the meantime, stay tuned for a brand new comedy series, Double Trouble, the story of Siamese twins joined at the lips. And the merry mix-ups that occur when one gets married and the other has root canal work the same day. Good night, all.
16: Thank you. Thank you, man. Thank you. Thank you. Thank you.
17: Yeah, man.
18: Otto, Bart won't give me a seat.
19: You know, I can deal with your problem, or I can rock out, but I cannot do both. We're an American band. We're an American band. We're coming to your town. We'll help you party down. We're an American band.
18: Hi-oh, help me.
6: Parents dump a lot of things on you. I just was realizing, remembered some of that, too. That'll be cool. I must get into that. Little cliches they lay on you when you're a kid. Of course, there are a lot of words that mean different things and get tricked around on you, but parents always told you, look out, don't break your neck. Get down off there, you'll break your neck. When you get off those stairs, you'll break your neck. You want to break your neck? Get out of here. Breaking your neck was one of the only injuries there was, along with putting someone's eye out. Put that stick, you'll put someone's eye out with that. Are you crazy? He's going to break his neck, fall, and put someone's eye out with that stick. The only two injuries there were, no one ever warned you about a fractured ulna or wrist, little thing. Nobody said, you'll cut, you'll scrape yourself. Never, always broken neck, put someone's eye out, it's a pneumonia. Never caught a, you'll catch a cold, catch a head cold, catch a rhinitis. No. If you lost something, parents had a cliche, eventually you hear it. Well, it just didn't get up and walk away, did it? Please, St. Anthony, help me find my keys. Please, St. Anthony, help me find my keys. Please, God, my keys. Hammer for grace, those deepest in heaven. If you saw me right there, please, God, help me. Please, St. Anthony, tell God I need my keys. Don't pick at it. That's another one. Don't pick at that, will you? In or out, in or out. Come on now. I suppose if Johnny Finnegan jumped off the Empire State Building, you would have to jump off the Empire State Building, right? Great one. Then words change value, too, just ordinary words. Remember, the word trouble doesn't have as much emotion when you grow up. Trouble, he's in trouble, I'm in trouble. Remember, trouble? You're in trouble. I'm in trouble, man. Trouble. When you were in trouble, it was one of the few times you'd say please and really mean it. You don't say please anymore expecting that it's going to change the results of anything. You just say please. But remember when you used to think it would help? Please. Oh, please. Please, sister. Please, sister. Oh, no. Please, man. Please, man. Please, man. Please, man. Please, man. That was one of the times you said it real hard, too. Oh, please, no, honest. Hey, no, I'll never do it again. Hey, no. Give me one more chance. I'll turn over a new leaf. Sending away was a magical phrase. What are you doing? I'm sending away. Sending away for something. They're going to send it back. You'd picture Battle Creek, Michigan in your mind.
20: Hey, this is for Master George Carlin. Get that in the mail right away.
6: I always got screwed on things I sent away for. Not always. A lot of times I never got them. Right up through puberty, including when I went for Vacutex. Removes pimples through vacuum, remember that? A little syringe-like thing. Black and white plastic syringe, $2.59, was always advertised on the back of song magazines.
20: gets out blackheads with vacuum.
6: And you knew it worked because it had a drawing of a girl with dots on her face and then a drawing of the same girl without dots, man, so you knew it was in it. Didn't work, though. Not for me. It didn't pull the blackheads out. All it did was make a little red ring around the blackheads. You know? It was good for one weekend, you know, and people got tired of it. Get your rings and get out of here, will you?
9: Because you do know, folks, you do know, living in this country, you know that every time you're exposed to advertising, you realize once again that America's leading industry, America's most profitable business, is still the manufacture, packaging, distribution, and marketing of bullshit. High quality, grade A, prime cut, pure American bullshit. And the sad part is, most people seem indoctrinated to believe that bullshit only comes from certain places, certain sources. Advertising, politics, salesmen, not true. Bullshit is everywhere. Bullshit is rampant. Parents are full of shit, teachers are full of shit, clergymen are full of shit, and law enforcement people are full of shit. This entire country is completely full of shit and always has been. From the Declaration of Independence to the Constitution to the Star-Spangled Banner, it's really nothing more than one big steaming pile of red, white, and blue all-American bullshit. Because think of how we started. Think of that. This country was founded by a group of

0: honest. What are these fucking cretins talking about? If honesty were suddenly introduced into American life, the whole system would collapse. No one would know what to do. Honesty would fuck this country up. And I think deep down Americans know that. That's why they elected and re-elected Bill Clinton. You betcha. You betcha. Yeah. Because the American people like their bullshit right out front where they can get a good, strong whiff of it. Clinton might be full of shit, but at least he lets you know it. Doesn't he? Dole tried to hide it, didn't he? Dole kept saying, I'm a plain and honest man. Bullshit. People don't believe that. What did Clinton say? He said, hi, folks, I'm completely full of shit, and how do you like that? And the people said, you know something? At least he's honest. At least he's honest about being completely full of shit.
1: Names are a part of words. Hey, names have a real impact, though. Names have emotional value, especially names that are attached to products or people or really things that are bigger than just stuff. But holy moly, product names. For instance, if janitor and a drum made a douche, nobody would buy it, man. It would be like Raid Feminine Hygiene Spray.
2: Raid!
1: They call them feminine hygiene sprays. 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Well, I think lesbians should have a perfume called Fuck Off, Mister. 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Right? Well, the guys who sell them call them that. 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Call them shitboxes, man. Whose turd is that?
3: That's my trade-in, sir.
1: Well, get it away from the sign, man. They'll think we sell them things here. Here's a nice little shitbox. Drive it off the lot. You get the full guarantee. If it breaks in half, you get to keep both halves. I would like to have a baseball team and call it the Milwaukee Beer Farts. I would like to have cream of botulism soup. How about a company called United Consumer Fuckers? Football team names, man. I'm tired of Panthers and Tigers and Wildcats. I would like to root for the Cincinnati Mice, man. Go Mice! Let's win for the pink and white. Well, you'd have a whole rodent division, man, you know. The Hawaii Hamsters and... the Georgia Gerbils. Guys would be all rodent. You'd dig it, man. The Oakland Raiders, man. What about the victims? The Virginia victims. I'd like to see any animal that's alive ought to be eligible to be for a team, man. The Seattle Sperm. The Texas Tumors, man. How about the Kansas City Crabs, huh?
3: Well, the crabs are all over the Cowboys today, Bill. Yes, indeed.
1: My name was Opinius. George is a Opinius name. It really is. It's a name that you have to kind of grow up separately from.
3: You be my name. I'll be me. I'll answer the door and they'll ask for you.
1: It's really a name like, well, for one thing, when you're writing it, it's never finished, man. G-E-O-R-G-E-O-R-G-E-O-R-G-E-O-R.

0: O-R-G-E-O-R-G. You're feeling complete, you know? Then they start whipping the little poem on you, the little chant. Georgie Porgy. Nobody else in the world has a goddamn song like that. Ned, Don, Arlo, Whitney, Dan, Phil, Gabriel, Stan, Wally, Ernest, Duke, Ned. It's a different Ned. None of them had goddamn songs. Georgie Porgy!
1: Georgie Porgy, pudding and pie.
0: First thing you do is lay a symbol on me. I don't understand. What am I, a raisin? Pudding and pie? Jesus.
1: Kissed the girls.
0: Yeah, yeah, yeah.
1: And made them cry.
0: Oh, no.
1: When the boys came out to play,
0: Georgie Porgy ran away. They never mentioned that biologically this was sensible and I would live to reproduce. Only that I'd run away. Well, that pissed me off. Next thing I heard, they're saying, let George do it. They weren't even talking about the real thing. Let George do it. Talking about mopping and shit. Let George do it. Let George do it. Screw it. You do it. George is a dumbass name because, well, it's way down the list of names of getting laid automatically by the sound of your name. Some people have said there is no such list. Of course there is. You got three guys. You got Tito, Chico, and George.
1: Who's out there?
0: Tito, Chico, and George.
1: Tell George to wait.
0: Fucking Tito, you know. It's a cool name. So you live different from your name. I always felt sorry for guys whose names were Dick and Peter, you know? That's what I'm saying.
1: Hey, Dick. Hey, I'm sorry. No, I don't mean you're a dick. I don't mean that. Your name is Dick. I'm sorry. Your name is Dick. Hiya, Dick.
0: I always wondered how girls got away with bringing them home. Mom, I brought Dick and Peter home. What? What? I know a guy, his first name was Ed. He was so cool, he spelled it with a hyphen. It's kind of nice, you know? I got some little tips for you. When you're hitchhiking, have a little fun with people. Keep them on their goddamn toes. A lot of people don't hitchhike anymore because they're afraid they'll get murdered. Fuck it, take a chance. Here's a good one when you're hitchhiking. Guy stops, says, where are you going? Say, well, I got to go the other way. You mind turning around? Well, a guy stops and says, where are you going? Say, well, actually, I'm not going anywhere today, but if you give me your name and address, I'd like to contact you. When I am going somewhere, perhaps I'll call you. Guy stops and says, where are you going? Say, well, first we got to pick up my mother. Then we got to go to the post office and the dentist, and we got to go to unemployment, Social Security, and I'd like to borrow the car tonight, if you don't mind. I got a real good date, might get laid, you know. Looks like a good backseat. How about it?
2: Tonight I would like to ridicule those commercials that come on late at night on television and last for about 15 or 20 minutes. They always have Eddie Albert or Don Wilson or someone else you trust. They come out and sell you records, a lot of records. I'm wondering what's going to happen when the fringe people and the shady operators get a hold of this same idea. I call my version of it 400,000 American Musical Favorites.
3: Well, hi there, folks. It's Carl Close out here, your old pal. And tonight we have the best offer we've had for you in some time, with the possible exception of the nude photographs of David Eisenhower. Lovers, here's the opportunity you've been waiting for, a chance to have 400,000 American musical favorites right in your own home. A wonderful treasury of every song ever written since the beginning of time. 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Songs here of every description. Songs we've hummed since childhood. Not continuously, of course, but from time to time. Some great American musical favorites, including Deutschland über alles, Cece Bone, Song of India, Hava Nagila, and that great American favorite from 1942, Give the Jap a Slap in the Ass. Now, here's just a sample. In the country and western field, you got Skeeter Peters and her Chitlin Eaters, featuring Whistling Jack Spiegelheimer, and that's from the wonderful Hillbilly Purgatory album. You recall some of those tunes. I got you out of my heart, but I can't get you out of my apartment. Please don't wear your golf shoes when you run around on me. Church Fire Mama, Hit and Run Polka, Earwax Boogie. A lot of tunes you've been waiting to hear for some time now. Got symphony music, too. Don't want you to think we left out you symphony fans. We got the Bell Telephone Orchestra playing Symphony No. 9, Opus 508, area code 212. And jazz fans, as you know, the big bands are coming back. There ain't no jobs for them, of course, but... I know you're going to enjoy the Ornette Perkins Far Out Woodside Avenue Experimental Pop Band and Travel Agency as they play their Calypso version of Taps. And you Latin favorites, ole, ole! We have Latin music, Tito Cabeza, a big Latin department. Wonderful, wonderful tunes for you. We have the Mexican hat dance, Mexican overcoat dance, and the ever popular Mexican corrective stocking dance. That's what all the Yes, sir. You're really going to freak your brains out, folks, as you march down memory lane, remembering old-time memories from historical things that happened once before to you. Here's a great German love song. I know you'd never forget it. I miss your sweet and gentle touch. I love you from the start. But don't take my word for it. Try the records in your own home for 10 years. Take a leave of absence from your job and give them a listen, folks. You're going to like them. If you have any problem, just give us a call. We'll send someone over to poison your dog. It just occurred to me that some of you might be sitting out there saying, well, gee, Carl, I just don't have 14 thou right now to lay out on records. Well, we can spread them payments out over a week for you, folks. 7 handy, easy payments, $2,300 each, and you're paid in full. 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So act now. 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In town, call direct. Out of town, lots of luck. And if you act now, we're going to include some of these bonus albums for you, folks. I'll tell you as many as I can in the time remaining here. A 2-hour recording of Threats by Jimmy Hoffa. An on-the-spot recording of an innocent victim beating the daylights out of Alan Funt. The Genius of Don Pardo. A complete collection of Vaughn Monroe's fishing tips. A 3-hour recording of Sam Levinson describing his kitchen as a child. A 3-hour recording of Dr. Timothy Leary describing his child as a kitchen. A documentary entitled One Nation Indivisible, Parts 1 and 2. An actual stereo recording of The Fluid in a Bat's Middle Ear. A complete collection of all the station breaks broadcast in Malta in 1963. A rare recording of Billy Graham ordering a dozen silk suits over the phone. And a 1-hour recording of the Milwaukee dial tone. And to wind things up, something you're really going to freak on. We got the brand new John Lennon album. And if you play it backwards at slow speed, you can hear a voice saying, "Dummy, you're playing it backwards at slow speed."

0: Thank you. Thank you very much. Welcome to our show. Don't you think it's just a little bit strange that Ronald Reagan had an operation on his asshole and George Bush had an operation on his middle finger, huh? Huh? What are these two men trying to tell us? Now, I'd like to begin tonight with an opening announcement. Because of the FCC, I'm never sure of what it is I'm allowed to say. So, I now have my own official policy. This is the language you will not be hearing tonight. You will not hear me say bottom line, game plan, role model, scenario, or hopefully. I will not kick back, mellow out, or be on a roll. I will not go for it, and I will not check it out. I don't even know what it is. And when I leave here, I definitely will not boogie. I promise not to refer to anyone as a class act, a beautiful person, or a happy camper. I will also not be saying, what a guy. And you will not hear me refer to anyone's lifestyle. If you want to know what a moronic word lifestyle is, all you have to do is realize that in a technical sense, Attila the Hun had an active outdoor lifestyle. I will also not be saying any cute things like, moi? And I will not use the French adverb très to modify any English adjectives, such as Trey awesome, Trey gnarly, Trey fabu, Trey intense, or Trey out of sight. I will not say concept when I mean idea. I will not say impacted when I mean affected. There will be no hands-on state-of-the-art networking. We will not maximize, prioritize, or finalize, and we definitely will not interface. There will also be no New Age lingo spoken here tonight. No support group jargon from the human potential movement. For instance, I will not share anything with you. I will not relate to you, and you will not identify with me. I will give you no input, and I will expect no feedback. This will not be a learning experience, nor will it be a growth period. There'll be no sharing, no caring, no birthing, no bonding, no parenting, no nurturing. We will not establish a relationship, we will not have any meaningful dialogue, and we definitely will not spend any quality time. We will not be supportive of one another so that we can get in touch with our feelings in order to feel good about ourselves. And if you're one of those people who needs a little space, please go the fuck outside.
1: I was talking to my doctor. You know my doctor, Dr. Vinnie Boombach. You know my doctor? Yeah. Well, he told me last week in his office he got 6 cases of ED. I mean, he's all right now, you know.
2: And my doctor, he don't help either. He told me to run 5 miles a day for 2 weeks. I called him up. I said, Doc, I'm 70 miles from my house.
1: I'll tell you my trouble. I got the wrong doctor. You know my doctor, Dr. Vinnie Boombach. You know my doctor? What a doctor. You kidding?
3: Well, doctor, I called him up. I told him I had diarrhea. Put me on hold.
1: Well, he's a strange doctor.
4: Strange doctor.
1: Oh, you kidding? I asked him if my heart was strong enough for sex. He told me not if I join in, you know?
3: I'll tell you my trouble. I got the wrong doctor. You know my doctor. Dr. Vinnie Boombach. Know my doctor? What a doctor. I called him last week. I told him, Doc, I swallowed a bottle of sleeping pills. He told me to have a few drinks and get some rest.
4: Life not easy.
2: Not easy. You
4: not
2: can't
4: easy.
2: Trust doctors either. They're all mixed up. You
4: really
2: kidding?
4: Think so, huh?
2: My proctologist used to be a photographer.
4: Yes.
2: Yeah, he took x-rays, told me to bend over and say cheese. Well, one time I saw him, he gave me sleeping pills. He told me to take them whenever I wake up.
3: When you know my doctor, Dr. Vinnie Boombach. Know my doctor? But that away, what a doctor. He's really mixed up. He grabbed my knee and told me to cough and hit me in the balls with a hammer.
2: Now, when I was born, after the doctor cut the cord, he hung himself.
1: I tell you, my problem is I drink too much, way too much.
4: Yeah.
1: I gave my doctor a urine specimen. There was an olive in it.
2: My friend, Dr. Vinnie Boombach.
4: Vinnie Boombach, how is
1: he? Oh, he's okay. He's fine.
4: How is the good doctor?
1: He's not mixed up at all. He knows what he's doing every minute. He's busy, busy writing.
4: Is
1: you
4: he
1: know,
4: doing some
1: writing.
4: New book,
1: oh,
4: is he?
1: A new book just came out, a big book, Johnny. Oh, love story.
4: Love story.
1: All about a girl who had a wild romance with an architect.
4: Uh-huh. What's it called?
1: The book is entitled, She Fell in Love with His High Rise. Too deep.
4: Too
1: anyway.
4: Deep.
0: Then there were the cliches. Lazy language. But we had answers for those cliches, man. Kids had answers for those cliches. We didn't get to deliver them, you know. No sense getting the shit beat out of you every day. But we had answers. The most popular and used child's answer that went on, I think, without the parent hearing it, was, yeah. No, I didn't say anything. Well, thinking out loud, I guess. Hey, you want to really make a friend of your parents? Contradict them in front of their friends. Oh, they love that. Wrong, Ma! Don't you ever contradict me in front of my friends. Didn't matter what they said, we had an answer. Don't you understand English? Not fully, no. How many times do I have to tell you? Six. Fuck. Thought you were looking for information, huh? Don't talk back to me. Huh? Don't talk back. You're teaching me a language, aren't you? You're telling me no more practices. I'll wash your mouth out with soap. I'll blow bubbles out my ass. You just wait until your father gets home. Hey, hot shit, that motherfucker never comes home. Thanks, Ma. I'll see you later. I'll be back for a week. It was one last cliche. Not everyone got to hear it, but it was out there. I have tried to be both a mother and father to you. Go fuck yourself. That's the thanks I get. That's the thanks you get. Sounds like a bum deal.
1: crowd. What a crowd. You know, beautiful, beautiful. Beautiful. Yeah, good. Thank you very much. And I tell you, tonight it's nice. We got a grown-up crowd, too, you know. Yeah, I did a show last week for a bunch of teenagers. And these kids carry on today. You can't tell boys from girls. I mean, the girls that wear slacks, fellas let their hair grow. I was talking to somebody yesterday, look at that teenager. Was that a boy or a girl? He said, that's a boy. That's my son. I said, sure, you knew you're his father. He said, I'm not his father. I'm his mother. I don't know. I tell you, life isn't easy. After a while, I don't know who to believe anymore. Well, the other day, I was in my bank. They got signs all over there. At this bank, you have a friend. Last month, I was two payments behind. My friend took away my car. I tell you, with me, nothing comes easy. Nothing, you know? Well, last week, I saw my dentist. Not a beauty, my dentist. I said to him, can you put in a new tooth to match my other teeth? He put in a tooth with four cavities. I tell you, last week was a rough week for me, you know, last week. I broke up my psychiatrist, too, last week. For the first time, I told him I got suicidal tendencies. He told me from now on I have to pay in advance. Well, the first time I saw a psychiatrist, I felt like 2 cents. I was a kid. I said to him, Doc, can you help me? All day long, he's thinking I'm ugly. He made me lay on a couch, face down. I tell you, when I was a kid, I got no respect. No respect at all, you know? The time I was lost on a beach, and a cop had me look for my parents. I said to the cop, I think we'll find them. He said, I don't know, kid, there's so many places I could hide. When I was a kid, my old man, he didn't help either, you know. The time I asked my old man if I can go ice skating on a lake, he told me to wait till it gets warmer. I tell you, sometimes I can't take it no more. Well, today I got 2 kids and that's rough too, you know. You can't talk to kids today. My boy's birthday last week, had a little party, brought out the cake. The kid blew out all the candles. I said to him, hope your wish comes true. He said, if it does, that's the last time you'll watch me blow out candles. Smart kid I got, you know. Like the last time I took my kid to Coney Island, I asked him if he wanted to go in a crazy house. He told me to save my money, he'll be home soon.

0: bar out with a couple of blondes.
1: Yeah. Hey, it's good to see you again. It's been a long time.
0: I always get a kick out of coming out here. They treat you right over here. There's one place they treat you right. You know, I leave a club. I close this week at a club in New York. But I'll be back next Monday.
1: You just close September 9th. Lock it up completely?
0: I lock the whole thing up for a week. Now I'll come back next Monday night, September 9th, and tell my jokes again at Dangerfield. But it's always a kick to come out here.
1: Yeah.
0: I love it out here, you know. I like to go to Vegas, too, you know.
1: Do you?
0: I'm going to Vegas for a couple of days. I always go over there. You meet so many wonderful, wonderful people in Vegas,
1: uh-huh.
0: Jimmy. No idea.
1: Can you tell us about a few of them?
0: Well, last time I was there, I met a lovely girl.
1: Uh-huh.
0: Oh, a lovely girl. Valerie Dubois.
1: Valerie Dubois.
0: Oh, a lovely girl. Valerie Dubois. In fact, she told me to call her VD for short.
1: You didn't, Valerie Dubois.
0: Wonderful people out in Vegas.
1: Yeah,
0: really nice. Oh, Vegas really swings. They got the gambling there, the big hotels, and nightclubs. Oh, that's what big nightclubs they got there.
1: Yeah.
0: So it isn't really so different than the places I worked when I broke in, you know, the tough places.
1: You work in a little joint,
0: oh,
1: right?
0: Oh, I work tough place, you know, places like Rosario's Rocket Room, you know.
1: Rosario's Rocket Room? Tough.
0: Dominic's Atomic Bar and Grill. Oh, that was another one, sure. Oh, Dominic, he was tough. Ooh,
1: yeah.
0: He was tough, Dominic.
1: Tough owner.
0: During the show, he used to yell at the acts all the time.
1: Yeah.
0: Then one night a guy was singing, "Why Was I Born?" He yelled out, "Not to sing!" You know,
1: that's a real heckler, Dominic.
0: Oh,
1: bad news, yeah.
0: I tell you, show business, you got to get the breaks. You got to get the breaks, Tony.
1: I wouldn't guess so, yeah.
0: I never got the breaks, never.
1: Really?
0: As a kid, I never got the breaks either, never.
1: This has been following you all your life, you mean?
0: I was rough when I was a kid.
1: Yeah.
0: I was a kid the first time I had my picture taken. The pony threw me. Another one I should have
1: You got to try him out of town, right. You can't bring him in.
0: Take him on a road to you. Take him on a road. You got to break him in. So you get the feeling you wasted your whole life.
1: Huh?
0: I don't know. It's not easy. I got no respect the day I was born.
1: Really?
0: No respect. The doctor picked me up and smacked me. I found out the nurse, she got a few in, too. You know?
1: We got to take a break here, but
0: then
1: we'll come right back and find out how your health is, because I'm always interested.
0: This comes out so much, I feel like I'm doing a magic act up here.
1: Well, after this message of interest. If you just happen to tune in late tonight, I guess you're Miss Doris Day Carol Wayne, and we are just listening to the trials and tribulations of Mr. Rodney Dangerfield as a youngster. Sometimes I think you're putting me on, but you did come from a rather
0: bad background,
1: didn't you?
0: I was a lonely kid, too, Johnny. Oh,
1: yeah,
0: lonely, huh?
1: Yeah.
0: Even in a park, I had no friends.
1: Really?
0: I remember the seesaw. I had to keep running from one end to the other.
1: That's lonely. That's sad.
0: I grew up, I was lonely, too, and I grew up.
1: Yeah.
0: I couldn't get dates with girls.
1: Girls didn't?
0: Trouble with girls, they go for a guy with looks. Everything is looks, you know?
1: Yeah.
0: But this thing's more important, looks. It's underneath what counts, soul, depth.
1: Right.
0: That's what's important, not looks. Now, how many times take a walk in the street, you see a tall, handsome man walking arm in arm with a short, fat, ugly girl? I never saw that. Did you
1: never saw that at all? Never saw that.
0: I thought I saw
1: that. Probably had no soul or any depth there or anything.
0: No, but looks don't mean nothing. Man, I got a niece, an ugly girl. She got married. She's happy. She married an ugly guy.
1: Right.
0: And today they got two very ugly kids.
1: Ugly kids, yes.
0: In fact, they're all so ugly in a family album. They only keep the negatives. I'll tell you what's more important than looks is love. You got to have love.
1: Love is
0: and
1: important.
0: I got plenty of love in me, Johnny.
1: That's
0: plenty.
1: The main
0: I love
1: thing.
0: A lot of things.
1: Love.
0: I love sports. I love music, and one of my kids.
1: How many kids do you have?
0: I got two kids.
1: Two.
0: I love my kids.
1: Yeah, you know,
0: Johnny.
1: I know
0: I love
1: that.
0: My kids, of course, but our boy gives me trouble lately.
1: Yeah, really?
0: He's at the age now. He copies everything. He sees something, he copies. You know, this kid imitates everything.
1: Yeah.
0: That's why we got rid of the dog.
1: You're right. No, they're very impressionable at that age.
0: The peculiar feeling is your son standing there with one leg up.
1: Yes, I know what you mean, of course.
0: No great offense.
1: But
0: I'm going to go to the dog. I'm just kidding around. Yeah. That's all, you know.
1: How's your health? Are you in good? Are you in good health?
0: Health, very good, very good. There's no love in the house. That hurts my
1: no
0: health.
1: No love in the house.
0: Sure.
1: Oh. Excuse me, we weren't ready to go to health yet. I didn't know that. I see.
0: You know,
1: okay.
0: Sure, there's no love in the house, you know. You know, my wife's the easiest person to get along with. You know that.
1: Yeah.
0: Oh, my wife, you kidding? I can tell you stories of my wife sometime.
1: Yeah.
0: Or else we have a few drinks sometime, I'll start talking.
1: Really?
0: When I drink, I talk, you know.
1: I didn't.
0: My wife's a cold person, Johnny. Cold.
1: Oh, I'm sorry.
0: Well, her side of the waterbed is frozen. Oh. Very cold place.
1: Well,
0: I never got love when I was a kid either.
1: No.
0: My brother got the love. No, because he was much neater than I was. My room was messed up, but I didn't care. My brother's room was in order. His towels lined up neatly, combs, brushes, hair lotions all in the right place. So what did it mean? What is he today? He's an attendant in a men's room. It didn't mean anything. It's embarrassing having a brother works in a men's room. People say, hey, Rodney, what kind of work's your brother do? I don't know what to say. I tell him he's a business for himself, you know.
1: Yeah, that's good. That's
0: and they say, yeah, what kind of business? A big business? Well, I'll put it this way. If you closed up tomorrow, a lot of people would suffer.
1: That's true. That's true.
0: But the whole thing is, you want to be happy, do the work you like. That's what you're going to do, the work you like.
1: Yeah.
0: That's important. Do the work you like. And my friend, the doctor, Dr. Vinnie Bumbach.
1: Ah, yeah, how is he?
0: Me.
1: How is the doctor?
0: The
1: good
0: most
1: doctor.
0: Important thing is never take your work home with you.
1: Don't take
0: guys,
1: your work
0: they,
1: home.
0: They take their work home with them.
1: Right.
0: There's a guy in my neighborhood, a traffic cop for 20 years, Johnny. Mm-hmm. Can't forget he's a traffic cop. Takes his work home with him. It's ridiculous. Makes love to his wife. He tells her to pull over.
1: Yeah, that's bad. That's bad. I see what you mean.
0: It's very bad.
1: But as long as you have your health, I suppose
0: health
1: that's
0: the most important thing. You know that, Johnny. Health. I mean, you mentioned before, but tennis. I mean, you got to cut out tennis for a while.
1: I
0: but
1: do,
0: tennis
1: yeah.
0: is very good. When you get back in shape, play tennis. It's very good. I don't play tennis. I can't play tennis.
1: What's that?
0: I'm not the tennis type, you know.
1: Yeah.
0: Tennis, you got to be rich and come from Connecticut, you know. Hi, we're taking Dad's car. That's Deuce. You know, I can't.
1: That's, doesn't fit you.
0: Now, but tennis is good. That's how you lose weight. You know, you burn up energy, you lose calories that
1: right.
0: way. Doctors say all kinds of exercise is great. You burn up energy, you lose calories.
1: Right.
0: I mean,
1: sure.
0: In fact, doctors say when a man makes love to a woman, he burns up energy, he loses 150 calories. I made love to a girl once, I lost even more. I lost 150 calories, my watch, and my wife. Now, but you got to eat the right food.
1: Right
0: fish.
1: Food, fish
0: is fish. Very good. Fish.
1: Fish is important.
0: Fish, seafood,
1: brain
0: seafood,
1: food.
0: Johnny,
1: yeah,
0: seafood.
1: Brain food.
0: Very good. I know me, I love seafood.
1: Uh-huh.
0: I don't like seafood restaurants.
1: Oh, really?
0: Got no originality. You all got the same sign, you know? The fish you eat today slept last night in some bay. You know? I'll tell you, when I order fish, I'm only interested in how it's prepared.
1: Mm-hmm.
0: I don't care where the fish slept, if it slept, who it slept with, it makes no difference to me. In fact, I think a fish will taste much better if it was bad morally. That's how I feel about it.
1: Any more fish is probably better.
0: Fish is very good, though.
1: Yeah.
0: I don't like classy restaurants. Those classy seafood restaurants.
1: Uh-huh.
0: I mean, you order lobster before they cook it. Why did I have to show it to you for? And once I was out with a girl and I was trying to impress her. I like this girl, too, Johnny.
1: Yeah.
0: I took her to a nice place, had a few drinks, relaxing. It was beautiful,
1: right.
0: You know? Trying to impress the girl. It was nice, romantic. It was gorgeous. And the waiter came over, you know? Are these two okay? I mean, the lobster came, I was really finished. I was trying to impress the girl how manly I was. You know, I sat in a manly position. I looked at her very manly.
1: Right.
0: And then the waiter put a bib on me. I don't like classy restaurants.
1: You don't like classy restaurants.
0: I like to eat home.
1: Home.
0: Home, I don't have to worry about a tie and a jacket, nothing. You know, you want something else, no big production with waiters. You open a refrigerator, I see what's around.
1: Right.
0: Although I got a refrigerator home, I can't figure. It's very deceiving.
1: Oh.
0: My refrigerator, it's always full. There's nothing to eat. We got things in our refrigerator like a half a bottle of flat soda. A cup with a broken egg in it. This broken egg has been laying there for 4 months, just waiting for someone to scramble. We have one bottle of ketchup that we use. Then we have another bottle of ketchup that's almost empty. It's been there now for a year and a half. And there's one thing more in our refrigerator. A big pot takes up a whole shelf. And the only thing that's in this big pot is a half a boiled potato.
1: Just sit there.
0: And with my wife, you know, since I'm married, after every meal I hear the same thing. Finish it, I'm only going to throw it out. Somehow I get the feeling she only gets me to eat what she's going to throw out. What's really annoying with my wife, the way she serves a meal.
1: Serves badly?
0: Terrible.
1: No.
0: I mean, you put down a steak. How do you forget the plate?
2: Speaking of naming things, am I the only person in this country who's laughing when these commercials come on television for Snapper lawnmowers? Doesn't everybody in this country yet know what a snapper is? A snapper is a pussy. It's not as popular a usage as it once was, but snapper means pussy. Long time ago, originally, snapper just meant a certain kind of pussy. Meant a snapping pussy. Which you must know about. You know, the kind got a little special extra muscular control and give you a nice grab there when you need one and give you a decent hump. Do you know what I'm talking about, okay? When you were growing up, when I was growing up as a kid, it was kind of a mythical thing almost. The big guys would tell you about snapping pussies, you know. It was like the clamp. That was another thing. She'll give you the clamp. Whoa. Remember that? Whoa, scary shit. But snapping pussies sound okay to me. So anyway, now, snapper means any kind of pussy now. It's a generic term. For instance, Well, Joanne doesn't have much personality, but hey, she's got a top-flight snapper. Well, I always like to use a new word in a sentence for those who haven't heard it yet. So anyway, don't these people at the goddamn lawnmower place know all this? You know what I'm saying? I bet you the guys who are loading them on the trucks know. Yeah? People working on the assembly line, they're aware of it, but the dorks in the boardroom apparently never got the message. Didn't somebody at the advertising agency feel some little moral obligation to raise this issue at an early meeting? Dave, are you aware what a snapper is? Apparently this conversation never took place because they got a guy on TV, comes into my home, sometimes on Sunday morning when we've just returned from Mass. And here's a guy telling me, says, got me a nice new snapper in the garage. Got a lifetime guarantee on it. Tells me to go see my snapper dealer. Well, isn't that a pimp? Hey, who's that guy over there with the big hat with the feather on it? Oh, that's my snapper dealer.
0: Beautiful, beautiful. You know, I was just thinking to myself before the show, you know, the audience over here, you make a guy feel great. You know, you're friendly. And over in my neighborhood, it's different, you know. Oh, I live, you gotta watch yourself, I'll tell you the truth. I live in a tough neighborhood, tough, you know. Yeah, last week a new guy moved in. He was showing off. He knew karate. He broke a brick with his hand. Then they broke his hand with a brick. I'll tell you, my neighborhood, everybody's tough, you know. Even the people in business, they think tough. Well, there's a bank on my block. In his bank, if you open a savings account, they give you a free carving knife and point out two victims. I don't know, I tell you, I can't figure people out. I can't figure my wife out. My wife. She don't give me no respect, you know? No respect at all. Every time I set the alarm, she turns it off. She says, well, I earn it. Don't pay to get up. There's a lot of things in my wife I can't figure out, you know? The way she does the ironing. I mean, when you burn a shirt, who puts on butter? You've been a great crowd. I'll see you again. I'll drop in. I'm always around.
3: Fine, Rodney. How you doing?
0: Oh, I'm great. Great, great. Oh, by the way, Teddy, tonight, no drink. Skip the Shirley Temple. No Shirley Temple. No extra sugar. No nothing,
3: you know? No drink, Rodney? How come?
0: Oh, I had my drink earlier, you know? Yeah, a guy was in earlier. I sat around, had a little conversation. A guy knew me from the old days. I worked nightclubs all over the country, you know? Mm-hmm. You'd be surprised how many people know me from the old days. You know, they drop me from all over the country. And they always test my memory, you know? They always say, hey, Rodney, Boston, remember? Rodney, Chicago, remember? I never hear a woman say, Rodney, remember? Well, I tell you, in this club here, they all come in, you know? Everybody comes in here,
3: yeah, you know, I heard that Johnny Carson was in the other night.
0: You heard about that? Yeah, he was. That guy's terrific, isn't he? Oh, gee, he's terrific. He's great. He's fast. Isn't he? Yeah, I was talking to him, you know? He told me all about Nebraska. That's where he comes from, Nebraska, you know? And I tell you, I think a little Nebraska is still in him. Because the night Johnny Carson was here, that was the first night the doorman ever parked a tractor. I tell you, Dean, this place even all kinds of people. The other night at the bar, I heard two guys talk, you know. I heard one guy say, what do you think of Cambodia? The other guy said, if he's Italian, he's all right, you know? You know, when I worked the tough clubs years ago, I really met characters. Oh, I met characters.
3: Well, Rodney, well, years ago, I worked some tough places myself, you know.
0: You worked some tough places?
3: Oh, I worked one place that was so tough, one night the boss said to me, kid, you want to go hunting? I said, okay, I'm game, and he shot me.
0: I don't know. I tell you, meet characters all over the place, don't you, Dean? Mm-hmm. I'll tell you, one of the toughest jobs I ever had, you know, I worked in Coney Island. I was a kid. I was middle of all the rides, you know. People going to Ferris wheel, they come in. One night, a couple people from the whip, they came to see me. All night long, they laughed at me like this, you know. Ha! No, I tell you, though, I that's another place I never had any luck, Coney Island. I never got any respect there, really, you know. Remember when I was a kid, the first time my old man took me to Coney Island, we went to see the freaks, you know. The owner looked at me. He told my old man, get the kid out. He's distracting from the show.

0: What a crowd, what a crowd. You kidding? Now, I tell you, I come over here, you people, you help me forget what I went through this afternoon, you know? Like that continuity, huh? Now, really, this afternoon, I'll tell you what happened. I went to join a health club, you know? And a sign said, look better in 10 days or your money back. I gave the girl my check. She said, keep it. We're going to mail it back anyway. I tell you, I try to be a right guy. I never get a fair shake, you know? I was going to take a little vacation. I suppose some guy works in a travel agency. He told me I could spend 6 nights in Puerto Rico. No days, just 6 nights in Puerto Rico. I said to him, well, I do myself days. He says, you can do whatever you want. Just keep out of Puerto Rico. I tell you, I don't get no respect from anyone, you know? No respect at all. But one time I was drowning. I was yelling, help, help. And the lifeguard came over. I said, all right, keep it down, keep it down. I don't know. I tell you, sometimes I think back, you know, I remember things when I was a kid. It was the same way. I got no respect. One time, my old man, he took me to a carnival. We went to see the freaks. The owner looked at me. He told my old man, get the kid out. He's distracting from the show. And the trouble with me is I'm too easy-go. I mean, I got a couple of kids. I'm nice to them. They got smart answers, too. Last time a kid had a birthday, I took him to Coney Island, you know. I asked him if he wanted to go to the crazy house. He told me to save my money. We'll be home soon. I tell you, I try to figure things out. I can't. I've been every psychiatrist in New York. My whole life is psychiatrist. But when I was a kid, 8 years old, and my parents, they sent me to a child psychiatrist. I went for a year and a half. The kid didn't help me at all. And sometimes I say to myself, what's going on? And lately, I'm so mixed up, I don't know what I'm doing anymore. I noticed last week my gums were shrinking. I went to see my dentist. He told me I'm brushing my teeth with Preparation H. My dentist, that's another beauty, my dentist. You kidding? It cost me $5,000, had all new teeth put in. Now he tells me he needs braces. I tell you, I'm at the end of the line, you know. I don't know who to believe anymore. Like Dr. David Rubin, he wrote a best-selling book, Everything You Always Wanted to Know About Sex. He left out the most important thing, where to get it. Great crowd. Oh, one great place you can relax over here, no kidding. You got communication going for you, that's the whole thing.
1: Especially,
0: you know,
1: tonight.
0: Tonight, great communication.
1: That's
0: you
1: one of the
0: are funniest. Too much.
1: I was said, silly, you know, silly mood tonight.
0: I was backstage at the field, breaking up with the whole thing. What the hey?
1: What? Give me the bird. Remember those old burlesque sketches?
0: Yeah.
1: That's one of the funniest lines I've heard you do in a long time. You do a lot of funny things, but about getting the new teeth and the dentist tells you you need braces. Right. That's a funny, funny line.
0: I thought of it right out there.
1: Really? Good word, but that's a good line.
0: Yeah, yeah, I know. It's a funny line.
1: Tell me about the book, now that you're a big author.
0: Oh, this is a very interesting book. I went 4 years of research and doing it, a year and a half in editing.
1: Can I read the thing on the back? I didn't see that.
0: Well, go right ahead, sure.
1: It says, this book is ridiculous. This man is nuts. He's an idiot. He should never have written it. He deserves no respect. He ruined my life. I cook very good. He has no business to open a restaurant. My children are very healthy and happy from my cooking. In fact, as you read this, I'm trying to make arrangements to have him put away. Mrs. Dangerfield. I didn't see that, Bill.
0: Well, that's it's a very interesting book. I told you, 4 years of research I went into it, and a year and a half, and a year and a half of editing. And I want to thank my dear friend who helped me editing it too, Dr. Vinnie Boombatz. He assisted me.
1: Dr. Vinnie Boombatz.
0: He insisted me in the whole thing in editing. And, it's a wonderful book, really. And in fact, chapters 4 and 5 are devoted completely to heartburn.
1: I didn't know that.
0: And Johnny, I tell you, this book here, you can give it away to a friend, a neighbor, a relative, a girl who ran out on you, anybody. And if you hold it up to the light and twirl it around, you'll see your sweetest mistress in the nude cooking some beef fondue. I mean, that's
1: by Vinnie Boombatz.
0: Vinnie Boombatz. He did the editing of the whole thing. It's
1: very well, I book, yeah. What do you get for that? Well, that's a pretty good. You expect this is in,
0: no, it really is
1: this is in the bookstores, I suppose, in time,
0: yeah,
1: for the Christmas,
0: all bookstores.
1: Time for the Christmas market, huh?
0: Oh, yes, and it's spiced with humor.
1: Why?
0: Spiced with humor there.
1: Respectable recipes, spiced. It's
0: 100, very economical, very easy to make these things, you know what I mean? Very easy to do it. It's a very interesting book, and it's got cartoons too, as you notice.
1: Yes, it has cartoons in there. Let's see what you remember now, since you wrote this book. How do you make potato...
0: Thank you.
1: Here's one of the easy ones. How do you make potato mounds?
0: You go to a chef in a restaurant and pay him off.
1: We're going to do this first. And now, a sneak preview of tomorrow's dinner. It's a special day for you, we found out. We didn't know it. You didn't tell us. But the staff found it out. This is your birthday.
0: Ah!

0: cake. Happy birthday to you.
1: Okay. Give him the cake.
2: No, don't.
1: Give him the cake.
0: There you are.
3: Can I take this back like an anniversary of my place tomorrow night?
0: Are you okay?
3: Oh, thank you very much. That's really very, very kind.
0: Forget the happy birthday, Roger. It was just that we had a good deal.
3: That's very kind.
0: The way
3: this show is going, is going to end up my face before the night is over. I got a feeling. Hey, boom. You know, one of those things.
0: Remember those things where he says, give me the cake.
3: Give me the cake.
0: Give me the cake.
3: Don't give me the cake, okay? Don't give me the cake.
0: There's no place to go if we start that.
3: If we start
0: throwing this cake, then the show must end.
3: Don't give me the cake. Thank you very much. That's what I mean by communication, it's beautiful.
4: I don't like the look in his eye.
0: You want me to send this over here?
3: I'd be nervous for the whole show. Yeah. I'm gonna get the cake in my face.
0: No, I wouldn't do that. I would never do that.
4: Not with a candle in it, anyway.
0: No, that is smart. That could be up your nose to Pittsburgh. No, I would never hit anybody with a cake unless you had prearranged on a sketch, because that is not fair.
4: That's right.
0: To throw a cake or do something like that to somebody. So I'll set it over here. Well, I wonder what's going to happen tonight. Uh-oh, here comes the cake now. Is it impolite to ask you how old you are, or do you care? Does it make any difference?
3: No, I tell the truth. I'm 29. I don't know. No, I'll update you. I'm 51 years old today. That's true.
0: I didn't believe that.
3: No, I'm 51. That's true.
0: You do not look it.
3: I'm 51. I mean, I don't care.
0: I meant that. You really don't look it.
3: No, I can lose I can lose 10 pounds and say, hey, I'm 46. Well, what the heck? I mean, tell the truth. What's the difference? You know what I mean? That's right. If you'll be truthful, that's the only way you find communication in life.
0: You're in the communication kick tonight.
3: No, it's been bothering me because the reason why you got to have communication, and this is one place you have it here. You can relax, and that's the only way you can relax if people can communicate together and then get along good.
0: Well,
3: you know?
0: We're certainly doing that.
3: And that's why, that's important.
0: That really is.
3: In fact, I was just the other night. I was talking to one of the patrons over at my bistro.
0: Ah.
3: And he was engaged to this girl, and they broke up because of lack of communication.
0: Oh.
3: Plus the fact that he had 6 dogs. And she didn't like dogs at all. I think men love animals more than women. They really do.
0: They really do.
3: I mean, look at all the guys who are so happy when a rabbit lives, you know?
0: Never thought of that.
3: I mean, a lot of men and women, they don't relate. You take an average guy makes love to a girl, right?
0: Uh-huh.
3: When they're all finished, what's the first thing comes into his mind? How do I get out of here? You know? You got to have communication.
0: That's communication.
3: And guys, you can't figure guys out either. I know a guy was going with this gorgeous, beautiful girl.
0: Uh-huh.
3: Left her for his wife and kids.
0: No. Didn't know that.
3: How else can you relax without communication?
0: Oh, you got to have communication.
3: You mentioned 42nd Street. I go there occasionally. I find out sexy movies from Denmark. You go in there, you just relax, forget everything, take a different world. I saw one last week, too. You know, Otto, this is a little different than the sexy movie. You know, they spoke in English, but the sex was dubbed in.
0: That's an unusual experience.
3: A very, very unusual experience.
0: But that's communication. You gotta communicate.
3: It is, definitely. As a matter of fact, I knew it was gonna be a wild movie because when I walked in, a real sexy place, you know, a big naked blonde showed me to my seat. And I was so embarrassed, I told the guy, put on some clothes. You know? But I'm going to look for some communication. Right after New Year's Eve, I'm going over to Hawaii. I mentioned at the Friars Club with you and that. I'm going to Hawaii right after New Year's Eve. New Year's Eve, who's going to work my place?
0: No.
3: Belly dancer at Little Athens.
0: Little Athens.
3: Belly dancer. Anyone who comes to my place, don't get fresh with Little Athens. She calls her boyfriend Big Dominic. You know what that means.
0: Ah. Only about this short,
3: that's
0: right?
3: Oh, fair. Put you right away, you know. And but I'm going to Hawaii, and as a matter of fact, I'm going to stay there at the Sheraton Waikiki Hotel. That's what I say, Waikiki, you know. No, as a matter of fact, you're very big in Hawaii, you know.
0: I didn't know that.
3: I spoke to the Italian vice consulate who goes to Hawaii, and he's the Italian vice consul from Italy, and he's in Hawaii, Guido Salmaggi. I mentioned his
0: Guido Salmaggi.
3: Guido Salmaggi, and he sang at my club too, you know, and he did. And he's the Italian vice consul, and he's watching. Can I just see in Hawaii, can I just say hello to 1 second? Hey, Guido, aloha! And he'll be there with his cousin Tulio.
0: Tulio
3: will be there.
0: Tulio and Guido.
3: And his nephew Romeo. No, but I'm going to Hawaii.
0: You're really going to Hawaii? You're going to work there?
3: No, no, I'm not.
0: No, no, not going to work there.
3: Vacation there.
0: Vacation there.
3: Work all the time, you know what I mean?
0: Of course you can.
3: The sense of work of going all the time. Sense of working all the time. I want a vacation there. You know, a lot of people go for all kinds of money for vacations. You know, I'm very simple.
0: Are you?
3: Just give me a beach, a pair of shorts, and a t-shirt with a woman in it.
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Okay, then, Solid, how you doing? Lots of music coming up for you between now and 5:45. Got the brand new Everly Brothers record, and we'll be playing both sides of it for you, in addition to listening to Elvis's latest, came out this week, and we'll get things started with the new one by Chuck Berry. Stick around. Good things happening here on 1480 at Carlin's Corner.

0: Birth control pills. That's part of the drug scene, isn't it? You'd have to count them. The entire female population of the U.S. is being used as the guinea pigs to find out if birth control pills are going to have any side effects or not. Isn't that nice? Really, if every lady who used them gets to 61 and one leg gets shorter than the other one. Yeah. Better call the pills back. Birth control pills are still on prescription. You still need a note to get laid, you know. So bad. Not only do you need a note, you got to go to one guy to get the note, and then you got to bring it to another guy. Everybody's in on it, you know. Ladies must feel silly going in there, "Here's my note." Oh, that's what you're doing at home, eh? Well, we're keeping a record of it here in the store. And late at night, I read them. Well, someday birth control pills will come off prescription. And when they do, they'll need those cute little catchy names that the patent medicines have. They'll sell birth control pills, you know, in the corner drugstore. There'll be one-cent sales at Rexall. There'll be attractive little cartons, merchandising campaigns, a special Christmas package, and they'll be right up there with the Schraff's two-cent mints at the cash register, you know. Take your change in birth control. And they'll need those cute little names, names which describe what the product does. Names like, well, we have so many patent medicines today. Sleepies, No Doze, Dentu Grip, Aurifix. 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Not without a note, hell no. 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Nary a carry. 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They're clever guys. I wouldn't be surprised if they come up with a birth control pill that doesn't work all the time. We call it Baby Maybe. Available in the six-pack, the sex-pack, and the handy shack-pack for you weekenders. One for home, one for office, and one for the glove compartment, guys. And don't forget to save those wrappers. Remember that? You always save 60 wrappers and get some azalea seeds. Here's a phone call that'll never take place. A common phone call that will never occur again once birth control is universal. Once everyone has a way to plan, no bachelor will ever have to fear this phone call again. And they fear it. So do married men. It's a scary call if you're fertile at all. Hello.
1: Hello? Dave?
0: Yeah, this is Dave. Who is this?
1: This is Jane.
0: Jane? Jane who?
1: Jane.
0: Jane, Jane?
1: Jane. You met me at a party about 6 to 8 weeks ago. And you said I was a real good sport.
0: Oh, Christ, yeah. Jane. How are you, Jane?
1: Pregnant.

0: like this, you're jerking off. Good night. Guys.
1: From the World Telegram and Sun scoreboard. First of all, in baseball, the Yankees beat the Athletics 2-0. St. Louis Browns beat Washington 3-0. Tonight, there will be no baseball. That's the only baseball game scored. The only game in the National League was the Dodgers and the Cardinals. The Dodgers won that game 35-0. In the golf scores, Ben Hogan won the National Open Women's Golf Championship with an 18-hole score of 71. That's a new record for the Open Golf Championship. In the boxing world, Willie Pep beat Jake LaMotta last night, as you all know. And now, folks, we are going to bring a special broadcast from Russia. Means hello, folks. Goodbye, folks.
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1: This is Gene Kelly. 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Stay tuned for Brooklyn Dodger Baseball. It's a home run. Folks, Roy Campanella wins the ball game for the Dodgers. That was the quickest game on record.
3: This is Jimmy Sorrell, your New York reporter, reporting from Hollywood. We have a few guest stars tonight we'd like you to meet. First is Peter Lorre.
4: I was walking down the street the other day and I saw a man with a knife in his back. But don't get me wrong, I like people, dead people. Next I have my friend Jimmy Cagney. All right, you guys, get out your guns. We're going to raid this bank. We're going to make it a worthwhile job. We're going to get 100 G's. Don't worry now. We're going to get a whole lot of money. Here's Humphrey Bogart.
5: All right, Jimmy, come out of that bathroom. Come out clean. Ho, ho, that's a joke, son.
6: Hey, Brother Boone, did you see the other day when I saw a man walking down the street? He wanted to know, why'd you wear chicken cross the road?
7: Well, I'll tell you why a chicken do cross the road. A chicken cross the road to get to the other side. Oh, you be sharp tonight, boy. Yes, sir? Why do a fireman wear red suspenders? You don't know? Oh, a fireman wear red suspenders to hold his pants off.
1: The World Series between the Dodgers and the Yankees, and it's 3-0 in favor of the Yankees, and it's 3-2 the count now on Roy Campanella as he steps up. Dodgers losing 3-0. Here's the pitch. And there it goes. It's a long drive going way, way out. And there goes Giovinazzi up on the jump. He can't get it. It's a home run up and over the fence. And Campanella scores. The Dodgers win the first World Series.
8: I'm wild again, beguiled again. A simpering, whimpering child again. Bewitched, bothered, and bewildered are you.
1: Did you ever see the time, boy, when I saw my mother-in-law in her bloomers? Yes, you did. And you saw her, too. Ho, ho, ho, I threw her out the window. Ah, you old brat!
3: The Dodgers win!
6: The Dodgers won the World Series, as you know. Boy, in the final game, Campanella hit a home run. Oh, yes, sir. Those Dodgers are certainly a good team. A wonderful team, a fine team.
9: This is George Carlin in the Waldorf Astoria lobby. There's a lot of celebrities here tonight. We're having a banquet for Hearst, for William Randolph Hearst Jr. And there's a lot of celebrities here from the press, from radio, television, stage, screen, and everything. You know most of them. We're going to introduce one of them to you now. Here's New York's favorite daughter, currently appearing on television with her own show 5 nights a week. She's making a personal appearance with her own movie, and she's in a few Broadway shows now, too, and she's making records for Decca. Here she is, Agnes Berry. Say a few words.
10: Come over to my house, won't you? Come over to my house. Oh, come over and play. I've lots of playthings, a dolly or two. Come on to my house, come on to my house. I'm switching the mic now back to George Carlin, the MC of the Master of Ceremonies.
9: Thanks very much, Agnes. We only have a few seconds to go, so we're going to have to sign off, have to sign off, have to sign off, have to sign off.
1: George Carlin reporting the news at 6 o'clock. Tonight we have news from Russia that Joseph Stalin has died during his sleep last night. It is approximated that he died at about 2 p.m. He had died from a bad heart. Looks like we're going to win the war after all. A new bomb is called our call, the XYZ bomb plus 258YZF Cemento. It's a wonderful bomb and it can blow up the whole world. We have a flash just now that came in.

Senator McCarthy is accusing President Truman of conspiring the United States. He says that President Truman has handed over secret documents about the atom bomb to Russians and Russian spies. We'll see what Senator McCarthy does about this when they're bringing him before the Senate Investigating Committee tomorrow. We have another flash just in from Akron, Ohio, that a large rubber factory has blown up. 3,000 people have been killed and 14,000 have been injured. 12 firemen were overcome by smoke, and all the fire engines in the United States went over there. It's the end of the news at night, right now. Dedicated to my mother.

0: Here's another idea. I'm going to save you a whole lot of money on prisons, but at the same time, we are still going to remove from society many of our more annoying citizens. Four groups are going away permanently. First group, violent criminals. Here's what you do with these Emmy Award winners. You take the entire state of Kansas. You move everybody out. You give them a couple of $100 for their inconvenience, you know. Gotta be fair. And then you move them out, you put a big 10-story electric fence around Kansas, and Kansas becomes a permanent prison farm for violent criminals. No parole, no police, no supplies. The only thing you give them is lethal weapons and live ammunition so they can communicate in a meaningful way. Then you put the whole thing on cable TV. The Violence Network, VNN. And for a corporate sponsor, you get one of those companies that loves to smear its logo feces all over the landscape. Budweiser will jump at this shit in half a minute. All right, next group, sex criminals. Completely incurable, you gotta lock them up. You could outlaw religion and most of these sex crimes would disappear in a couple of generations. But we don't have time for rational solutions. Much easier to fence off another rectangular state. Rectangular states are cheaper to fence, saves the taxpayers money, you know? This time, Wyoming. But only for true sex offenders. We're not going to bother consenting adults who like to dress up in leather Boy Scout uniforms and smash each other in the head with ball peen hammers while they take turns blowing their cat. There's certainly nothing wrong with that. It's a victimless hobby. And think of how good the cat must feel. No, we're only going to lock up rapists and molesters. Those hopeless romantics who are so full of love, they can't help getting a little of it on you. Usually on your leg. You take all these heavy-breathing fun seekers and you stick them in Wyoming. And you let them suck, fuck, and fondle. You let them blow, chew, sniff, lick, whip, gobble, and cornhole each other until their testicles are whistling, "Oh, come all ye faithful." Then you turn on the cameras and you got the Sperm Channel. And don't forget our corporate sponsor. We're going to let Budweiser put little logo patches on the rapist pants right here. This PUD's for you. All right. Next group, drug addicts and alcoholics. Not all of them. Don't get nervous. Just the ones who are making life difficult for at least one other person. And we're not going to bother first offenders. People deserve a chance to clean up. Everyone will get 12 chances to clean up. Okay, all right, 15. That's fine, and that's it. If you can't make it in 15 tries, off you go to Colorado. A perfect place for staying loaded. Each week, all of the illegal drugs confiscated in the United States that the police and DEA don't keep for their own personal use will be airdropped into Colorado. And we're going to turn the Coors Brewery over to the beer-drinking assholes, and everyone can stay wasted, wired, stoned, bombed, hammered, smashed, and shit-faced round the clock on another new cable channel, Shit-Face Central. This is the real Rocky Mountain High. Okay, I've saved my favorite group for last. The maniacs and crazy people. Yeah. The ones who live out where the buses don't run. And I distinguish between maniacs and crazy people. A maniac will beat 9 people to death with a steel dildo. A crazy person will beat 9 people to death with a steel dildo, but he'll be wearing a Bugs Bunny suit at the time. So you can't put them all away. You know, you got to keep some of them around just for the entertainment. Like a guy who tells you the King of Sweden is using his penis as a radio transmitter to send anti-Semitic lesbian meatloaf recipes to Soupy Sales and Marvin Hamlish. A guy like that, you want to give him his own radio show. No, the maniac farm will be reserved strictly for hopeless cases. Like a guy who gets a big tattoo on his chest of Liza Minnelli taking a shit. You know? And he tells you if he wiggles a certain way, it looks like she's wiping her ass, you know? A guy like that, you want to get him into custody as quickly as possible. Now, for the maniac farm, I think there's no question we got to go with Utah. Utah, easy defense. Easy defense, right next to Wyoming and Colorado, and Colorado is right next to Kansas, and that means all 4 groups of our most amusing citizens are now in one place, except for the big fences. And I think I have another one of my really good ideas for cable TV. Gates. Small sliding gates in the fences. Think of what you've got here. Think of what you've got. Predators, degenerates, crackheads, and fruitcakes. 900 miles of fence separating them. Every 50 miles, you put a small sliding gate. But the gates are only 10 inches wide, and they're only open once a month for 7 seconds. And you know something? Fuck cable. This shit has got to be on pay-per-view. Because if those gates are only open 7 seconds a month, you are going to have some mighty interesting people pushing and shoving to be first online. Deeply disturbed, armed, cranky lunatics on drugs. You know the ones. A lot of tattoos. A lot of teeth broken off at the gum line. The true face of America. And every time you open the gates, a few of the more aggressive ones are going to get through. The creme de la creme. The alphas. They're going to get through, they're going to find each other, and they're going to crossbreed. And pretty soon you have a melting pot. Child killers, corpse fuckers, drug zombies, and full-blown wackaloons. Wandering the landscape in search of truth and fun. Just like now. Everyone will have guns, everyone will have drugs, and no one will be in charge. Just like now. But at least we'll have a balanced budget. Very much. I appreciate it. Thank you. Thank you. But in the bullshit department, a businessman can't hold a candle to a clergyman. Because I got to tell you the truth, folks. When it comes to bullshit, big time, major league bullshit, you have to stand in awe. In awe of the all-time champion of false promises and exaggerated claims, religion. No contest. No contest. Religion. Religion easily has the greatest bullshit story ever told. Think about it. Religion has actually convinced people that there's an invisible man living in the sky, who watches everything you do, every minute of every day. And the invisible man has a special list of 10 things he does not want you to do. And if you do any of these 10 things, he has a special place full of fire and smoke and burning and torture and anguish where he will send you to live and suffer and burn and choke and scream and cry forever and ever till the end of time. But he loves you. He loves you. He loves you and he needs money. He always needs money. He's all powerful, all perfect, all knowing, and all wise. Somehow, just can't handle money. Religion takes in billions of dollars, they pay no taxes, and they always need a little more. Now, you talk about a good bullshit story. Holy shit. Thank you. Thank you. But, thank you. Thank you very much.
1: Okay, now, speaking of places to eat and what they're called or named, Beverly Hills has a brand new restaurant specifically for bulimia victims. It's called the Scarf and Barf. Well, they were going to call it the Fork and Bucket. Thank God good taste prevailed. How about a restaurant for anorexics? What would you call it? The Empty Plate. The Lonesome Chef. Start without me, guys. See, somehow I can't feel sorry for an anorexic, you know? Rich cunt, don't want to eat? Fuck her. Don't eat. I give a shit. Like I'm supposed to be concerned about this. I don't want to eat! Go fuck yourself. Why don't you lie down in front of a railroad train right after you don't eat? What kind of a goddamn disease is that, anyway? I don't want to eat! How do we come up with this shit in this country? Where do we get our values from? Bulimia, there's another all-American disease. This has got to be the only country in the world that could ever have come up with bulimia. Got to be the only country where some people are digging in the dumpster for a peach pit, other people eat a nice meal and puke it up intentionally. Where do we get our values from? I do not understand our values. By the way, speaking of American values, aren't we about due to start bombing some small country that only has a marginally effective air force? Seems to me like we're weeks overdue to drop high explosives on helpless civilians. People who have no argument with us whatsoever. I think we ought to be out there doing what we do best, gang, making large holes in other people's countries. I hate to be repetitious, but we are a warlike lot. We can't stand it not to be fucking with somebody. We couldn't wait for that Cold War to be over, could we? Couldn't wait for the Cold War to be over so we can go and play with our toys in the sand. Go and play with our toys in the sand. And when we're not invading some sovereign nation or setting it on fire from the air, which is more fun for our Nintendo pilots, then we're usually declaring war on something here at home. Did you ever notice that about us? We love to declare war on things here in America. Anything we don't like about ourselves, we declare war on it. We don't do anything about it. We just declare war on it. It's the only metaphor we have in our public discourse for solving problems, declaring war. We have to declare war on everything. We have a war on crime, the war on poverty, the war on litter, the war on cancer, the war on drugs. But you ever notice, we got no war on homelessness, huh? No war on homelessness. You know why? There's no money in that problem. No money to be made off of the homeless. If you could find a solution to homelessness where the corporate swine and the politicians could steal a couple of million dollars each, you'd see the streets of America begin to clear up pretty goddamn quick. I'll guarantee you that. I will guarantee you that. I got an idea. You know what they ought to do? Give the homeless their own magazine. Give them their own magazine. It would make them feel better, for one thing. That's a sure sign of making it in this country. Every group in this country that arrives at a certain level has its own magazine. We have Working Mother magazine, Black Entrepreneur magazine, Hispanic Business magazine. In fact, any activity engaged in by more than four people in this country has got a fucking magazine devoted to it. Skydiving, snowmobiling, backpacking, mountain climbing, bungee jumping, skeet shooting, duck hunting, jerking off, playing pool, shooting someone in the asshole with a dart gun. They probably got a fucking magazine for that. Walking! For Christ's sakes, walking! There's actually a fucking magazine called Walking. Look, Dan, the new Walking is out. Here's a good article, putting one foot in front of the other. Give them their own magazine. Give them their own magazine. You know what you call the magazine for the homeless? Better Crates and Cartons. Yeah, then when they get finished reading it, they can use it to line their clothing. That's a good sound business solution, isn't it? That's the kind of answer you get from a conservative American businessman in this country. Say, yeah, let them read it. When they get finished reading it, they can use it to plug up the holes in them piano crates they all seem to like to live in. A good sound, practical, conservative American business solution. I got an idea about homelessness. You know what they ought to do? Change the name of it. Change the name of it. It's not homelessness. It's houselessness. It's houses these people need. A home is an abstract idea. A home is a setting. It's a state of mind. These people need houses. Physical, tangible structures. They need low-cost housing. But where are you going to put it? Well, that's fine, but where are you going to put it? Where are you going to put it? Nobody wants you to build low-cost housing near their house. People don't want it near them. We got something in this country. You've heard of it. It's called NIMBY. N-I-M-B-Y. Not in my backyard. People don't want anything, any kind of social help located anywhere near them. You try to open up a halfway house. Try to open up a drug rehab or an alcohol rehab center. Try to do a homeless shelter somewhere. Try to open up a little home for some retarded people who want to work their way into the community. People say, not in my backyard. People don't want anything near them, especially if it might help somebody else. Part of that great American spirit of generosity we hear about. Great, generous American spirit. You can ask an Indian about that. Ask an Indian about if you can find one. You got to locate an Indian first. We've made them just a little difficult to find. Well, if you need current data, select a black family at random. Ask them how generous America has been to them. People don't want anything near them, even if it's something they believe in, something they think society needs, like prisons. Everybody wants more prisons, right? Everybody wants more prisons. People say, build more prisons! But not here. But why not? What's wrong? What's the problem? What's wrong with having a prison in your neighborhood? It seemed to me like it would make it a pretty crime-free area, don't you think? You'd think a lot of crackheads and pimps and hookers and thieves are going to be hanging around in front of a fucking prison? Bullshit, they ain't coming anywhere near it. What's wrong with these people? All the criminals are locked up behind the walls, and if a couple of them do break out, what do you think they're going to do? Hang around? Check real estate trends? Bullshit, they're fucking gone. That's the whole idea of breaking out of prison, is to get the fuck as far away as you possibly can.
2: Not in my backyard.
1: People don't want anything near them. Except military bases. They don't mind that, do they? They like that. Give them an army base. Give them a navy base. Makes them happy. Why? Jobs. Jobs. Self-interest. Even if the base is loaded with nuclear weapons, they don't give a fuck. They say, well, I'll take a little radiation if I can get a job. Working people have been fucked over so long in this country, those are the kind of decisions they're left to make. I've got just the place for low-cost housing. I have solved this problem. I know where we can build housing for the homeless. Golf courses. Perfect. Golf courses. Just what we need. Just what we need. Plenty of good land in nice neighborhoods. Land that is currently being wasted on a meaningless, mindless activity engaged in primarily by white, well-to-do male businessmen who use the game to get together to make deals to carve this country up a little finer among themselves. I am getting tired, really getting tired of these golfing cocksuckers in their green pants and their yellow pants and their orange pants and their precious little hats and their cute little golf carts. It is time to reclaim the golf courses from the wealthy and turn them over to the homeless. Golf is an arrogant, elitist game, and it takes up entirely too much room in this country. Too much room in this country. It is an arrogant game on its very design alone. Just the design of the game speaks of arrogance. Think of how big a golf course is. The ball is that fucking big. What do these pinheaded pricks need with all that land? There are over 17,000 golf courses in America. They average from 150 to 200 acres apiece. That's 3 million plus acres. 4,820 square miles. You could build two Rhode Islands and a Delaware for the homeless. On the land currently being wasted on this meaningless, mindless, arrogant, elitist, racist, there's another thing. The only blacks you'll find in country clubs are carrying trays. And a boring game. Boring game for boring people. You ever watch golf on television? It's like watching flies fuck. And a mindless game. Mindless. Think of the intellect it must take to draw pleasure from this activity. Hitting a ball with a crooked stick and then walking after it. And then hitting it again. I say, pick it up, asshole. You're lucky you found the fucking thing. Put it in your pocket and go the fuck home. You're a winner. You're a winner. You found it. No. Never happened. No. No chance of that happening. Dorko in the plaid knickers is going to hit it again and walk some more. Let these rich cocksuckers play miniature golf. Let them fuck with a windmill for an hour and a half or so. See if there's really any skill among these people. Now, I know there are some people who play golf who don't consider themselves rich. Fuck them! And shame on them for engaging in an arrogant, elitist pastime. Hey, here's another place we could put some low-cost housing. Cemeteries! There's another idea whose time has passed. Saving all the dead people and for one part of town? What the hell kind of a medieval, superstitious, religious bullshit idea is that? Plow these motherfuckers up, plow them into the streams and rivers of America. We need that phosphorus for farming. If we're going to recycle, let's get serious. Thank you. Thank you. I appreciate it.
3: Guacamole. You know anything with that kind of guacamole. Guacamole doesn't even sound like food. Guacamole sounds like something you wear to a carnival, you know?
4: Lend me your guacamole tonight, would you?
3: Guacamole sounds like a child's game or a thing you drive around the house. Take the batteries out of that guacamole. Or guacamole's a thing you don't know the name of.
4: Try to put the jigger in the old guacamole there.
3: Guacamole isn't to eat guacamole. Guacamole, it sounds sillier the more I say it. I'm never going to have that ever. Guacamole, fuck it. Guacamole. I don't want that. I don't like it. It doesn't sound good.
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6: Here's a guy I saw 5 years ago in Minneapolis. He was working at a little comedy club there. And I said to myself, here's a guy you gotta watch. In fact, you can't miss him, okay? Give him a big round of applause. Louis Anderson, okay, Louis.
7: How you doing? Listen, I can't stay long. I'm in between meals, so bear with me on this. Let me move that so you can see me. Yeah, I live out in California where there are only 3 fat people. They have us on 8-hour shifts, so it works out. I tried to get in that California living. I tried the beach life. Every time I'd lay down, people would push me back into the water. Hurry up, he's dying. I was harpooned 6 times. And the bums down at the beach always coming up to me. Hey, buddy, could you help me out with a sandwich? Well, sure, where is it? What originally brought me out there were the Olympics. I don't know if you recognize me. Hula hoop contest. Tried all the events, tried the pole vault, drove that sucker right in the ground. I did a good thing, though. I straightened out those uneven parallel bars. Broad jump, killed her. Sorry, I'm sweating, but if I don't, I'll explode. Well, let's face it, if I didn't do these fat jokes, you guys would sit out there going, do you think he knows he's that big? Like I woke up one morning, oh no. I was mean to my brother, I'll tell you. I had older brothers, that's where I learned it. They were cruel to me. They always take a landmark and terrify you with it. You're 4 years old. Louie, see that swamp over there? Yeah. There's a monster in it. There is? Well, it's a good thing we're over here. Well, its arms could reach you. So for years, I walked way around that swamp. So I got a little older and a little smarter and a little brother. Tommy! See that swamp over there? That's where your real parents live. Can't you see their eyes bugging out from here? You ever get scratched by an animal when you're little? Your brother goes, uh-oh, what? Rabies. One of those. Well, first you start foaming at the mouth. Then they take a needle about 75 feet long. And they shove it in and out of your eye 50 or 60 times. You run home to your mom. This is rabies. I'll be foaming. There's a big... Are you on dope? Yeah, brothers are great like that. I have a brother who's crazy. A lot of people don't admit they have crazy people in their family, but they're coming from somewhere. There isn't one couple in Minnesota having them all. Oh, good, another one. Kids are different nowadays. You got the kids into the punk thing. That's my great. I love that, man. Don't be too hard on them. Because, you know, in 10 years, they're going to have kids. And those kids will find those pictures. And if they have any little brothers or sisters, this is what your real mom and dad are. You're going to have a mohawk and a spike through your head. He says, I'm going to have a mohawk and a spike through... Are you on dope? Well, then give me some. Thank you very much, and good night.
8: The big cover, the big cover. Louis Anderson, huh?

0: Thank you. Thanks very much. I appreciate it. Thank you very much. Thank you all. Thank you. I appreciate that. Thank you. Thank you. So, let me ask you something. Let me ask you, how's everybody doing tonight, huh? Good. Well, fuck you. Just trying to make you feel at home.
1: I'm going to get some water. What you call your water? This is your H2O, my friend. I don't mind telling you, it's from the scientific community. Look at that, huh? Shit just drops and drips. Water says, who cares? Drink me, I don't give a shit. Put me on your ass, I don't care. Water says, leave me alone, I'm in the lake. Get oil away from my water, please.
2: Some ice. Ice is water. Some water hasn't been water in a long time. It's ice in the North Pole. Long time no water.
1: Ice. What are you? I'm ice. I was water. I'm hoping to be water again. After the ice age. Ah.
2: What about ice? You could be two kinds of ice. You could be ice made in a machine in the Holiday Inn.
1: Yeah.
2: Or you could be a hunk of ice that comes across a mail pouch sign in Minnesota in January 21. Sometimes I just say shit I never heard before, man. I don't know.
3: Beautiful, beautiful. You know, I was just thinking to myself before the show, you know, the audience over here, you make a guy feel great. You know, you're friendly. And over in my neighborhood, it's different, you know. Oh, I live, you gotta watch yourself, I'll tell you the truth. I live in a tough neighborhood, tough, you know. Yeah, last week, a new guy moved in. He was showing off. He knew karate. He broke a brick with his hand. Then he broke his hand with a brick. I'll tell you, my neighborhood, everybody's tough, you know. Even the people in business, they think tough. Well, there's a bank on my block. In his bank, if you open a savings account, they give you a free carving knife and point out two victims. I don't know, I tell you, I can't figure people out. I can't figure my wife out. My wife. She don't give me no respect, you know? No respect at all. Every time I set the alarm, she turns it off. She says, well, I earn it. Don't pay to get up. There's a lot of things in my wife I can't figure out, you know? The way she does the ironing. I mean, when you burn a shirt, who puts on butter? You've been a great crowd. I'll see you again. I'll drop in. I'm always around. I'll...
4: How you doing?
3: Oh, I'm great, great, great. Oh, by the way, Teddy, tonight, no drink. Skip the Shirley Temple. No Shirley Temple. No extra sugar. No nothing,
4: No drink, Rodney? How come?
3: Oh, I had my drink earlier, you know. Yeah, a guy was in earlier. I sat around, had a little conversation. A guy knew me from the old days. I worked nightclubs all over the country, you know. Mm-hmm. You'd be surprised how many people know me from the old days. You know, they drop me from all over the country. And they always test my memory, you know. They always say, hey, Rodney, Boston, remember? Rodney, Chicago, remember? I never hear a woman say, Rodney, remember? I tell you, in this club here, they all come in, you know? Everybody comes in here,
4: yeah,
3: you know?
4: I heard that Johnny Carson was in the other night.
3: You heard about that? Yeah, he was. That guy's terrific, isn't he? Oh, gee, he's terrific. He's great. He's fast. Isn't he? Yeah, I was talking to him, you know? He told me all about Nebraska. That's where he comes from, Nebraska, you know? And I tell you, I think a little Nebraska is still in him. Because the night Johnny Carson was here, that was the first night the doorman ever parked a tractor. I tell you, Dean, this place even all kinds of people. The other night at the bar, I heard two guys talk, you know. I heard one guy say, what do you think of Cambodia? The other guy said, if he's Italian, he's all right, you know? You know, when I worked the tough clubs years ago, I really met characters. Oh, I met characters.
4: Well, Rodney, well, years ago, I worked some tough places myself, you know.
3: You worked some tough places?
4: Oh, I worked one place that was so tough, one night the boss said to me, kid, you want to go hunting? I said, okay, I'm game, and he shot me.
3: I don't know. I tell you, you meet characters all over the place, don't you, Dean? Mm-hmm. I'll tell you, one of the toughest jobs I ever had, you know, I worked in Coney Island. I was a kid. I was middle of all the rides, you know. People going to Ferris wheel, they come in. One night, a couple came in from the whip. They came to see me. All night long, they laughed at me like this, you know. Ha! No, I tell you, though, that's another place I never had any luck, Coney Island. I never got any respect there, really, you know. Remember as a kid, the first time my old man took me to Coney Island? We went to see the freaks, you know? The owner looked at me. He told my old man, get the kid out. He's distracting from the show.

0: Jeez, I hope I don't die. Oh, by the way, you're all going to die. I didn't mean to remind you of it, but it is on your schedule. You know. Won't come when you want. It's always off a little.
1: What? Now, here on the freeway?
0: Mm-hmm. Thought surely I'd be home lying down. Comics are supposed to worry about dying, you know? Don't want to die out there, man. Jeez, I was dying. It was death out there. Like a morgue. On the other hand, if he succeeds, if he makes you laugh, he can say, I killed him. Knocked them dead. Why is there so much violence mixed up with comedy, you know, which should be so much fun? It's all dying bombing. He bombed, or else he was a riot. A real scream. I cracked up laughing at him. He broke me up too. I busted a gut laughing. My friend was in stitches. He fractures me with his punchlines and his gags. Slapstick. Knee slapping, side splitting, rib splitting, gut busting. Laugh, I thought I'd die. But I just wanted to talk about regular dying. Plain old cacking out. Some people think cacking out means to go to sleep. Dying. The big cackaroo. We're all going to go? When will it be? You know, it should be, instead of sort of a fear thing, it should be sort of fun. Kind of a, you know, the next big adventure. We're gonna find out where we go. That's what we've all been talking about. Where the hell do you go? I don't know. You must go somewhere, maybe. Phil has an idea. I know, I heard Phil. But where do you go? I don't know. You're going to find out. Hope it isn't nowhere, man. Think you go where you think you're going to go. Whatever you dwell on. Did you ever hear those guys?
1: Oh, don't pray for me. Don't waste your prayers on me. I'm going to hell.
0: He is. Monty Hall dies, he'll probably go behind door number 4. What do you think? Suicide is for people who can't wait to find out where the hell it is you. Holy shit, I've been waiting a long time. I don't have many nights like that. But when you think about it, you know, kind of goof me. Suicide. I always picture myself on a ledge. It's got to be a little show business involved. You don't want to slump over a porcelain fixture. Let me get up here. Set the record, be the first guy to reach the double yellow line. Have your picture in the centerfold of the newspaper. Actually, a picture of the building with a dotted line showing Leaper's Path. Suicide. Suppose you worked on the suicide hotline, helping people, talking them out of it. That's your job. Hello, suicide hotline. And one morning you wake up a little depressed. Should you call in sick? I'd like to see a top salesman commit suicide. Really persuasive guy. Up on the ledge. And the priest talks him out of it. And he talks the priest into it. People say maybe you come back. Reincarnation. Do you think so? Well, it doesn't seem mathematically possible to me, man. Because at one time, all we had on the earth was 6 people, you know. I avoid 2 because it's controversial. But six, most people agreed, oh, fuck yeah, we had six at one time. No. Six people with six souls, cool. They died, souls went back to the place. Six new people, souls, whew. Still six souls. Now we have 4 billion people claiming to have souls. Someone is printing up souls. And it lowers their value, you know. When I die, I don't want to go through that funeral. Sure, a funeral. Hey, when you die, you get more popular than you've ever been. In your whole life, you get more flowers when you die than you ever got at all. They all arrive at once, too late. And people say the nicest things about you. They'll make shit up if they have to. Man. Oh, yeah, he's an asshole. But a well-meaning asshole. Yeah, poor Bill is dead. Yeah, poor Bill is dead. Poor Tom is gone. Yeah, poor Tom. Poor John died. Yeah, John.
2: What about Ed?
0: No, Ed, that motherfucker, he's still alive, man. Get him out of here.
2: Yeah, your approval curve goes way up, man.
0: You might just be in one of those funerals where you're lying in the coffin, you know, folks looking at you. They do have them. Open it up, I want to see them.
2: And you're lying there. They come by. The first thing they do, after blessing themselves, if they do that, is subtract their age from yours. Figure at a minimum what they have still to live. They don't know you're lying there with no back in your jacket and short pants on.
0: Embarrassed by the rouge. And they say, geez, don't he look good? He's dead. I know, but he never looked that good.
2: I don't want to have a funeral like that. And I don't want to be cremated either. I want to be blown up.
0: There he goes! God, I love him.
2: I figured out a way to commit the perfect murder. Again, you know, you gotta think of something.
0: You pick one guy up by his ankles, and you kill another guy with him. And they both die, and there's no murder weapon.
3: What happened here, Sarge?
4: I don't know. Looks like a pedestrian accident to me. They must have been moving at quite a clip.
2: Suppose you're in death row. They got to give you that meal. That last meal. They don't want to hear elephant steaks and shit like that. But
0: within reason, your last meal, man. And suppose you can't decide between steak and lobster. That's it. Can't decide. I don't know. Polygraph, truth serum, man doesn't know. 6 months alive, can't decide.
2: They'd have to let you live. They can't drag you down the last mile screaming, I can't decide. And then one day, finally, okay, all right, okay. Give me the steak. How'd you want that cooked?
0: Oh, I don't know.
2: They say you have a flashback just before you die. See your life over again, kind of a little movie, a little newsreel. Again, it doesn't seem mathematically possible, you know? Okay, you're out in the surf. Second, third time. You're about to die, the movie starts.
0: Now you've got to see the whole movie, including the ending, which involves arriving at the beach, walking out into the surf, and having the movie start. You gotta see it again. Thanks to the movie, we can never die.
2: Well, I say if you're gonna die, die big. Entertain those you leave behind. Posthumous reflexes. You know, dying takes place in the stages, and not all of the electrical energy in your brain is discharged when you're dead. Every now and then a corpse goes... Veterans know,
3: no, that's just electricity.
2: But I say, if we have this possibility, let's plan those reflexes. Do something entertaining. Roll over on the autopsy table. Cross your legs, scratch your balls, do something. Be fun. But you can entertain, and the only reason I suggest that you can have something to do with the way you die is a little known and less understood portion of death called the 2-minute warning. Obviously, many of you do not know about it. Sure. But just as in football, 2 minutes before you die, there is an audible warning.
3: 2 minutes, get your shit together.
2: And the reason we don't know about it is because the only people who hear it die. And they don't have a chance to explain, you know. I don't think we'd listen anyway. But there is a 2-minute warning, and I say use those 2 minutes. Entertain, uplift, do something. Give a 2-minute speech. Everyone has a 2-minute speech in them. Something you know, something you love. Your vacation, man, 2 minutes. Really do it well. A lot of feeling, a lot of spirit, and build. Wax eloquent for the first time. Reach a peak. With about 5 seconds left, tell them, if this is not the truth, may God strike me dead. From then on, you command much more attention. Maybe you get your 2-minute warning and you're in the office. Get up and start your own funeral collection. What's the record, Bill? I'd like to top the record. Whatever your motive, you might be at an exercise program. Get up and volunteer for something strenuous. Do the Lindy Hops and refuse to stop when they do. Tell them you have a new exercise, the Hindu death exercise. Jump till you die. Maybe you get your 2-minute warning and you're in the audience at a faith healers program.
4: 2 minutes.
2: Get up and get online with the Healies. Tell them you got the Willies. Nobody knows what the Willies look like anyway, man. Just get online and time it right 15 seconds, and you kneel down, she puts her hands on your shoulder, and you die! Got it. Evangelist slays worshiper. 50,000 look on. Police sift clues. That's what they do, man. Sift clues.

0: this city, this kick this city. What kind of music built this city?
1: Rock and roll.
2: Dad, look out!
0: Look out for what?
2: The giant gator.
0: The giant...
3: I got strange ideas anyway. You know what I think they ought to do with that Miss America contest? I think they ought to make the losers keep coming back until they win. I'll tell you. That would get a little spooky after about 35 years or so, huh?
4: I just want to work on world peace.
5: Fine. Sit down before you fall down, will you? And pick up all these goddamn batons. I got a lot of ideas. You know what I think? I think Kleenex ought to have little targets on them. Wouldn't that be a good idea? Little bullseyes right in the middle of the Kleenex. Make it kind of sporting when you're with your friends. Look, Dave, an 85! Huh? That's a good idea. I got a lot of good ideas. Trouble is, most of them suck. I got a lot of good ideas for new products like that. That's what I think about on my off-duty hours. Things we need. Products we ought to have that we don't have. You know what we ought to have? We ought to have a diet salad dressing called 500 Islands. See? Good goddamn ideas like that. Huh? A Christian deodorant, thou shalt not smell. How about a feminine hygiene spray called Sprunt? Huh? Well, you'd never forget the name, would you? It would always be right on the tip of your tongue, see? Marketing, marketing. That's where I belong, among other places. Marketing. Here's an idea I got. This is a yo-yo with a 2,000-foot string. You use it when you visit the Grand Canyon. See, I'm a visionary. I'm ahead of my time. Trouble is, I'm only about an hour and a half ahead. Here's a good idea. A light bulb that only shines on things worth looking at. Yeah, too idealistic. Never make any money on a thing like that. Here's something that's going to make a fortune. Get in on this. This is a roach spray. It doesn't kill the roaches, but it fills them with self-doubt as to whether or not they're in the right house. Here's something I'm trying to interest the Japanese electronics firms in this. This would be a great product for Sony. This is a combination cassette player and colostomy bag. It's called Shitman. Huh? Sure. Well, you never see that. You never see that.

Yeah, but last week I was in rough shape, you know? I mean, last week I bought a Whirlpool for my bath. So far, I lost three of my best ships. Hey, okay, last week, nothing went right. I bought a waterbed. There were two Cuban guys swimming in it looking for Florida. I tell you, people are nuts, you know? My dentist, too, another beauty of my dentist, he found a new way to hide his bad breath. He holds up his arms. I tell you, all I mean is wise guys. Well, I checked in a hotel. I asked the bellhop to handle my bag.

wife, she don't go for me either. 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Well, Halloween, I open a front door, kids give me candy. Are you kidding? I know I'm ugly. My dog found out we look alike. He killed himself. I was an ugly kid, too. My old man took me to the zoo. The guy at the gate thanked him for returning me. And I was a very ugly kid. Every time my old man wanted sex, my mother showed him my picture. I was a very ugly kid. In my sandbox, the cat kept covering me up all the time, you know? Well, when I was a kid, nobody was nice. I was 6 years old. I found out there's no such thing as Alpo baby food. I mean, nobody was nice. My mother never breastfed me. She told me she liked me as a friend. I mean, I had her rough. I told my old man I'm sick and tired of running around in circles. He got mad. He nailed down my other foot. I mean, that's destroying my life. No respect. I don't get no respect at all. Are you kidding? Not easy. Not easy. You kidding? No respect at all. Well, when I was born, the doctor told my mother I did all I could, but he pulled through anyway, you know? I mean, I don't get no respect from anyone. Well, last week, my house was on fire. My wife told the kids, be quiet. You wake up daddy. Stay over to Hollywood. That's my end of my spot. Okay, I'll see you now.

0: How you doing? You
1: fine,
0: oh,
1: thanks. Good to see you. Whatever.
0: It was okay. How you doing? All
1: I'm
0: right?
1: I'm doing fine.
0: Good, good, good.
1: I've seen you for a while.
0: I've been around.
1: Yeah.
0: I've been keeping busy, you know, running around a bit.
1: Huh?
0: Yeah, I'll be back in New York tomorrow at my club for Thursday, Friday, and Saturday, and I'll be in the Riviera Hotel July 31st for a week, and I'm going out to Green Bay, Wisconsin, to Carlton West. I'll be over there.
1: Yeah.
0: And Wisconsin.
1: You're busy.
0: It's nice out there, you know?
1: Yeah.
0: You come from Nebraska. It's
1: that's
0: nice.
1: Right.
0: Midwest is nice.
1: You like the Midwest, huh?
0: Yeah, I wish I came Midwest sometimes. You know? Midwest. I live in a nice, small, adjusted town, you know. I had a wooden frame house with a screen door in the back of the kitchen. My brother and sister were Marianne and Biff. And Dad was vice president of the bank, worked there for 30 years, very adjusted man, Dad. Never smokes, drinks, or gambles, you know. Then you read about these guys. One day they pick up an axe and wipe out the whole family, you know? Yeah, the next day the cops come around. What happened here? What kind of man was he? He was a quiet man. But I've been bouncing around a lot. I've been plugging my album. I've got a new album. I know respect.
1: Right.
0: So it's
1: that going well, is it?
0: It's going real good. It's on the charts, a bullet, whatever that means, you know?
1: Yeah.
0: And do you hold up the backside, too, of the album?
1: Yes, I don't know.
0: You show
1: them
0: the back? Yeah, that's a cute little thing there.
1: I can understand about no
0: can you
1: respect.
0: See that? I got no respect here in California, I'll tell you
1: really?
0: That. Yeah, I got stuck the other day, you know. I wanted to go sightseeing. They took me on a tour of all the extras' houses. But, that's on, definitely, isn't
1: oh, yeah,
0: it?
1: Oh, yeah. Okay, yeah.
0: Now, but I've been running around. I gain weight back, Johnny.
1: Really?
0: You know what I mean? Hey, you don't eat properly in a road. You're running around all the time, you know, and it's tough to, you know, lose weight when you're old, jumping around a bit, you know. And but I was much heavier. I was fat, you kid. I was so fat when I got my shoe shine, I had to take the guy's word for it. I mean, I was fat, I'll tell you that. I mean, I was some fat girls, too, I'll tell you that. Who? Now, one girl, she was so fat, she got in a scale. A card came out, said, one at a time, you know. She was fat.
1: Fat as a big girl.
0: Ooh. Remember how we met? I hit her with my car. She said to me, why don't you go around me? I told her, I didn't think I had enough gas. She was a wild girl, I tell you. Very wild girl. Ooh, she was. You kidding? Well, she made me French toast. Her tongue got caught in the toaster. She was wild. Now, but I tell you, too skinny is no good either, you know.
1: No,
0: good to be too skinny. You know, a guy died my block last week. Was he skinny? Ooh.
1: Skinny, huh?
0: He was so skinny. The funeral had one pallbearer.

0: waiter, you know? Now, but skinny's better than fat, I'll tell you that. Better for being skinny. Better for your health, you know, health. And that's what's important, your health.
1: Oh, good.
0: You kidding? I'm not a kid anymore. I'm getting old now.
2: Yeah.
0: I know I'm getting old. I'm at the age now, if I hear someone goes both ways, I figure it's number one and number two, you know? Take care of my health. I told you. In fact, I saw my doctor last week, Dr. Vinnie Bumbach. You know my doctor. Oh, I saw him last week. I don't check up on the scene. And I asked him if my heart was strong enough for sex, you know. He told me not if I join in. I tell you, Johnny, I told you, it's tough to be funny when you're coming off drugs. I'll tell you that. I tell you though, Johnny, the first time I tried marijuana, I had a wonderful experience.
2: Yeah.
0: Actually, I had a wonderful sexual experience.
2: Really?
0: I only wish I'd been someone there to enjoy it with me, that's all, you know? Now, I was a kid, Johnny. I was a kid, you know, crazy things when you're a kid, you know. I was a very green kid, too, a very green kid. Remember the first time I had sex with a girl, I was so confused, I didn't know what to do, you know?
2: Yeah.
0: I dialed 555-1212. I wish I was gay. I'd make it with Steve Martin, you know that? Actually, he's my second choice. No offense.
3: All right.
0: And so quiet, I feel like E.F. Hutton just spoke, you know? Got a cigarette, okay?
2: Right.
0: You don't mind, do
2: you? You should give that up.
0: I got a crazy doctor told me to keep smoking if I want to stop chewing gum, so what the heck? How long do you expect to be in Shanghai?
2: You want to talk about your movie?
0: Oh, yeah, the movie come out. It was a big movie, big movie. It's 843 pages. No, it's a movie called Caddyshack. Fellows wrote Animal House, wrote it, and it opens Friday around the whole country, and there's a... And it's doing real good. Everyone likes it.
2: You're very funny in it.
0: Yeah, it came out real good. It was a good part, you know, and... I played a part of a nouveau riche ignoramus who invades a nice sensitive country club, and I don't belong in that country club, and Ted Knight is not, he and I don't get along at all in the movie,
2: yeah.
0: You know, and it's a good movie. Chevy Chase is in it, and Bill Murray, is, and a lot of nice people, and it's a, actually it's a low budget movie. Went to location by subway.
2: We have a film clip.
0: Oh yeah, we have a film clip too.
2: I just said
0: hey,
2: that.
0: I'm in the movies.
2: Can we take a look at it?
0: Okay, we'll see what happens. This is the opening where I make my entrance in this movie, the country club. Yeah.
2: This one, Caddyshack.
0: Caddyshack.
4: Yeah, I can't park my car, get my bags, and put on some weight, will you? Hey, Wang, what's with the pictures? It's a parking lot. Come on, will you? I think this place is restricted, Wang, so don't tell me you're Jewish. Okay, fine. Hey, kid, I'm Al Chervik. I'm playing with Drew Scott today. This is my guest, Mr. Wang. No offense. Oh, I can give me half a half dozen of those Vulcan D10s and set my friend up here with the whole schmear. You know, clubs, bags, shoes, glove, shirt, pants. Well, don't make the pants too tight. You'll hurt his fortune cookie. Oh, by the way, one of those things to tell you how far you walked?
5: Mr. Chen, sorry, didn't see you.
4: Oh, how are you? Hey, orange balls. I'll have a box of those. Give me a box of those naked lady tees, and give me two of those. Give me six of those. Hey, I'll buy out the joint, Wang. Stop me, will you? Oh, this is the worst looking hat I ever saw. Well, you buy a hat like this, I'll bet you get a free bowl of soup, huh? Oh, it looks good on you, though.
0: Thank you very much. The movie is longer than that, really.
3: Well, sure, I know. Is this your first picture?
0: No, I made a movie years ago called The Projectionist, and it never got out of the projection booth.
2: Yeah.
3: I remember that
0: picture. It's around. You remember that?
2: Yeah.
0: You're the one who saw it.
2: Did not do big at the box office.
0: It was big in Paris, believe it or not,
2: yeah.
0: With French titles, yeah. And that was the end of that movie, I guess.
2: Yeah.
0: It's around still,
2: I guess. You going to make some more pictures?
0: Well, I've had numerous offers. I don't know what I want to do. I like live entertainment, you know what I mean?
2: Sure,
0: movies are director's medium, really, you know, but I was brought up in clubs, you know, like Dominic's Black and Blue Room, Teresa's Funhouse, where you have to really go in it live, you know, Carmine's Cave, all those nice places, you know. where you get an immediate feedback, you know, from
2: Reggie's
0: the audience.
2: Reggie's ravioli room, all of those big
0: Reggie's
2: places.
0: Ravioli room.
2: You
0: hey, that, you think pretty good. You're all right, you know.
2: Let me do this. We'll be right back with Arnold DeBorgia.
1: Needless to say, the luncheon there under the trees was a great success, and a good time was had by Puritans and Indian alike. Everything came off beautifully, with the exception of one minor catastrophe.
5: What do you mean you cooked the turkey, Charlie?
6: Well, I cooked the turkey, that's all.
5: You put our national bird in the oven, is that correct?
6: Yeah, well, I...
5: And all of us had our mouths set for roast eagle with all the trimming.
6: Yeah, well, I...
5: You did a thing like that?
6: Well, the two birds were lying there side by side.
5: The turkey was for the centerpiece, Charlie. I mean...
6: Well, they look so much alike
5: we blew it now. They're all sitting down at the table out there.
6: Yeah, yeah.
5: Started on their little nut cups. Already. We just have to switch the birds, that's all.
6: Yeah, well...
5: Serve them turkey instead of eagle. But it's kind of scrawny looking, isn't it?
6: Yeah, well, I thought I'd stuff some old bread in it and make it look a little fatter.
5: You do that, okay?
6: Okay.
7: I don't like words that hide the truth. I don't like words that conceal reality. I don't like euphemisms or euphemistic language. And American English is loaded with euphemisms because Americans have a lot of trouble dealing with reality. Americans have trouble facing the truth. So they invent a kind of a soft language to protect themselves from it. And it gets worse with every generation. For some reason, it just keeps getting worse. I'll give you an example of that. There's a condition in combat. Most people know about it. It's when a fighting person's nervous system has been stressed to its absolute peak and maximum, can't take any more input. The nervous system has either snapped or is about to snap. In the First World War, that condition was called shell shock. Simple, honest, direct language. Two syllables, shell shock. Almost sounds like the guns themselves. That was 70 years ago. Then a whole generation went by, and the Second World War came along, and the very same combat condition was called battle fatigue. Four syllables now. Takes a little longer to say. Doesn't seem to hurt as much. Fatigue is a nicer word than shock. Shell shock. Battle fatigue. Then we had the war in Korea, 1950. Madison Avenue was riding high by that time, and the very same combat condition was called operational exhaustion. Hey, we're up to eight syllables now. And the humanity has been squeezed completely out of the phrase. It's totally sterile now. Operational exhaustion. Sounds like something that might happen to your car. Then, of course, came the war in Vietnam, which has only been over for about 16 or 17 years. And thanks to the lies and deceit surrounding that war, I guess it's no surprise that the very same condition was called post-traumatic stress disorder. Still eight syllables, but we've added a hyphen. And the pain is completely buried under jargon. Post-traumatic stress disorder. I'll bet you, if we'd have still been calling it shell shock, some of those Vietnam veterans might have gotten the attention they needed at the time. I'll bet you that. I'll bet you that. But it didn't happen. And one of the reasons is because we were using that soft language, that language that takes the life out of life. And it is a function of time. It does keep getting worse. I'll give you another example. Sometime during my life, toilet paper became bathroom tissue. I wasn't notified of this. No one asked me if I agreed with it. It just happened. Toilet paper became bathroom tissue. Sneakers became running shoes. False teeth became dental appliances. Medicine became medication. Information became directory assistance. The dump became the landfill. Car crashes became automobile accidents. Partly cloudy became partly sunny. Motels became motor lodges. House trailers became mobile homes. Used cars became previously owned transportation. Room service became guest room dining, and constipation became occasional irregularity. When I was a little kid, if I got sick, they wanted me to go to the hospital and see the doctor. Now they want me to go to a health maintenance organization or a wellness center to consult a healthcare delivery professional. Poor people used to live in slums. Now the economically disadvantaged occupy substandard housing in the inner cities. And they're broke. They're broke. They don't have a negative cash flow position. They're fucking broke. Because a lot of them were fired. You know, fired. Management wanted to curtail redundancies in the human resources area. So many people are no longer viable members of the workforce. Smug, greedy, well-fed white people have invented a language to conceal their sins. It's as simple as that. The CIA doesn't kill anybody anymore. They neutralize people. Or they depopulate the area. The government doesn't lie. It engages in disinformation. The Pentagon actually measures nuclear radiation in something they call sunshine units. Israeli murderers are called commandos. Arab commandos are called terrorists. Contra killers are called freedom fighters. Well, if crime fighters fight crime and firefighters fight fire, what do freedom fighters fight? They never mention that part of it to us, do they? Never mention that part of it. And some of this stuff is just silly. We all know that. Like on the airlines, they say they want a pre-board. Well, what the hell is pre-board? What does that mean? To get on before you get on? They say they're going to pre-board those passengers in need of special assistance. Cripples! Simple, honest, direct language. There's no shame attached to the word cripple that I can find in any dictionary. No shame attached to it. In fact, it's a word used in Bible translations. Jesus healed the cripples. Doesn't take seven words to describe that condition. But we don't have any cripples in this country anymore. We have the physically challenged. Is that a grotesque enough evasion for you? How about differently abled? I've heard them called that. Differently abled. You can't even call these people handicapped anymore. They'll say, we're not handicapped, we're handicapable. These poor people have been bullshitted by the system into believing that if you change the name of the condition, somehow you'll change the condition. Well, hey, cousin, doesn't happen. Doesn't happen. We have no more deaf people in this country, hearing impaired. No one's blind anymore, partially sighted or visually impaired. We have no more stupid people. Everybody has a learning disorder. Or he's minimally exceptional. How would you like to be told that about your child? He's minimally exceptional. Oh, thank God for that. Psychologists actually have started calling ugly people those with severe appearance deficits. It's getting so bad that any day now I expect to hear a rape victim referred to as an unwilling sperm recipient. You know? And we have no more old people in this country. No more old people. We shipped them all away, and we brought in these senior citizens. Isn't that a typically American 20th century phrase? Bloodless. Lifeless. No pulse in one of them. A senior citizen. But I've accepted that one. I've come to terms with it. I know it's here to stay. We'll never get rid of it. That's what they're going to be called, so I'll relax on that. But the one I do resist, the one I keep resisting, is when they look at an old guy and they'll say, look at him, Dan. He's 90 years young. Imagine the fear of aging that reveals. To not even be able to use the word old to describe someone, to have to use an antonym. And fear of aging is natural, it's universal, isn't it? We all have that. No one wants to get old, no one wants to die, but we do. So we bullshit ourselves. I started bullshitting myself when I got to my 40s. Soon as I was in my 40s, I'd look in the mirror and I'd say, well, I guess I'm getting older. Older sounds a little better than old, doesn't it? Sounds like it might even last a little longer. Bullshit, I'm getting old. And it's okay, because thanks to our fear of death in this country, I won't have to die. I'll pass away. Or I'll expire like a magazine subscription. If it happens in the hospital, they'll call it a terminal episode. The insurance company will refer to it as negative patient care outcome. And if it's the result of malpractice, they'll say it was a therapeutic misadventure. I'm telling you, some of this language makes me want to vomit. Well, maybe not vomit. Makes me want to engage in an involuntary personal protein spill.

0: Isn't that nice?
1: What a crowd, huh?
0: Yeah, they love you.
1: Really nice. Don't get. How you doing? Okay?
0: I'm doing fine.
1: That's
0: You're
1: great.
0: Looking real good.
1: Yeah?
0: Real good.
1: All right.
0: Yeah. Big movie coming out, huh?
1: Oh, everything is going good. Everything is okay, yeah.
0: Bought a house, I hear?
1: I bought a house.
0: Out here?
1: No, in Connecticut I bought a house. Westport.
0: Westport?
1: Oh, yeah. Nice place, yeah.
0: That's very high class.
1: Almost from Connecticut.
0: Yeah.
1: Yeah, a nice place up there. Westport. Bought a house up there, Johnny, you know, and it's really nice. How is nice? People are nice, you know what I mean?
0: Yeah.
1: And I got nice neighbors over there, too. And about last week I played tennis with my neighbors, you know, Marianne and Biff.
0: Marianne and Biff?
1: You ought to come up there, you know me?
0: Yeah.
1: Spend a few days, you and I relax. They don't bother you. It's nice. Have a good time. Just you and I alone.
0: Sure.
1: You want to bring that along, too?
0: Sure.
1: No, but I've been working hard, Johnny, and I'm trying to relax, you know.
0: Yeah.
1: I go to Las Vegas next week, the resorts after that. I got an album coming out, a movie coming out. I'm working very hard.
0: Yeah.
1: Well, you know, my father, he was a workaholic.
0: Really?
1: Oh, yeah. You mentioned work, he got drunk.
0: I did not.
1: Well, I finally solved my drinking problem. I joined Alcoholics Anonymous, you know.
0: Wonderful.
1: Yeah, I still drink. I use a different name, that's all.
0: Good God.
1: Now, I tell you, my problem is I drink too much, way too much.
0: Yeah.
1: I got my doctor a urine specimen. There was an olive in it. I mean, when I drink, I don't know what I'm doing. I was loaded one out, I went into a gay bar. Whew, it was ridiculous. There was 15 guys for every guy. This was on full.
0: Yeah.
1: This
0: on full.
1: This
0: yeah.
1: on full. Okay, yeah, yeah. Now, I'm never lucky in bars. I saw a sign of a one bar. It said topless, bottomless. I went inside. There was no one there.
0: Life ain't easy.
1: Well, I mean, nothing works, sir. You gotta decide to look out for number one, and I stepped to number two. And smoking, that's another one. Yeah. Try to stop smoking. That's a beauty, huh? Well, with cigarettes, my wife and I, we made a deal, my wife and I. We only smoke after sex. I got the same pack now since 1975. What bothers me is my wife. She's up to three packs a day.
0: Yeah.
1: I'll tell you the truth. My wife and I, we never have sex.
0: No.
1: Now, we get undressed. We can't stop laughing, you know? But I'll tell you one thing. When my wife does have sex, she screams. Ooh, especially when I walk in on her. Ooh. Now, you kid, I know my wife cheats on me. Every time I come home, the parrot says, quick, out the window, you know? I mean, my house, I can't relax.
0: Really?
1: I got a dog. He drives me nuts.
0: Oh.
1: I got a dumb dog, you know. We call him Egypt. Every room, he leaves a pyramid. My kids, they don't help either.
0: No good, huh?
1: Ooh, no. My kids, they're real smart kids I got, you know.
0: Yeah.
1: But the other day, I told my kid, I said, someday you'll have children of your own. He said, so are you. A mean kid, a very mean kid. He scotch tapes worms to the sidewalk, then watches the birds get hernias. Are you kidding me?
0: Mean kid.
1: Mean kid. And my daughter, too. She's no bargain either, my daughter. Are you kidding? Well, she's been picked up so many times, she's starting to grow handles. I mean, you're kidding. Her graduation book, her picture is horizontal. It's ridiculous.
0: Shame.
1: My daughter, they call her Federal Express, you know.
0: What's that?
1: Yeah, when she goes to a guy's apartment, she absolutely positively has to be there overnight. I mean, I'll tell you the trouble with kids. They play around so young today, very young. I was talking to my doctor. You know my doctor, Dr. Vinny Boombach. You know my doctor?
0: Yeah.
1: Well, he told me last week in his office he got 6 cases of VD. I mean, he's all right now, you know. Oh, he's a strange doctor.
0: Strange
1: oh,
0: doctor.
1: Are you kidding? I asked him if my heart was strong enough for sex. He told me not if I join in, you know? Oh, it's right, Doc. But everyone wants love. Love is the answer, John. Everyone's looking for love. Deep love. A lifetime of deep love, you know? I'm looking for a shallow half hour, you know? I want. I start strong, but I peter right out. That's my style.
0: Don't you have luck with
1: me? I never had luck with me. I'm no ladies' man. I know that, Johnny.
0: Oh,
1: I never got girls when I was a kid in show business either, you know? Well, one girl told me, come on over. There's nobody home. I went over. There was nobody home. And this girl was no bargain either. She was fat.
0: Ooh. Fat, huh?
1: How fat? When she wears high heels, she strikes oil, okay? She's fat. Fat, you kidding?
0: Fat, huh?
1: Fat.
0: Big girl.
1: Oh, I met her at the Macy's parade. She was wearing ropes. I mean, fat. Well, she was on a Richard Simmons show jumping up and down. My TV fell off the stand. But I'm talking about a fat girl
0: big
1: here, you know
0: girl,
1: what I mean?
0: Big girl.
1: Big girl. You're kidding? She was standing alone. A cop told her to break it up, you know?
0: Person.
1: I mean, this girl was fat and ugly. Ooh, she ugly.
0: Ugly.
1: How ugly? I took her to the beach. They asked me what I used for bait. Ugly chick, you kidding? When I took her home, my mother put newspapers on the floor. I mean, ugly. I gave her a hickey. I got fur on my mouth. Are you... That's how ugly she was. Follow me. Yeah. If I had the right trio, I could make it, you know that?
0: So how are you, Rodney? Hey, we got a film clip. Right, from your picture.
1: That's right, yeah.
0: It's called, what is the name of this picture?
1: Thanks for being so well informed.
0: Easy.
1: I know you do a zebra. What else do you know?
0: Easy Money is called.
1: Easy Money.
0: Yeah. You the star of this picture?
1: Yeah.
0: Yeah.
1: It's tough making a movie, I'll tell you that.
0: Is it tough?
1: Should have been called Tough Buck.
0: Really? You got a lot of money now. Does it make you happier?
1: Money don't mean nothing. You know that. You got the same head. Money don't mean nothing.
0: Yeah.
1: It's just, you know, you're the same guy, you know?
0: Yeah. You haven't changed then?
1: Suddenly I'm depressed.
0: Does this excerpt we're going to see need any, as they say, set up at all?
1: Well, in a movie, you know, I'm a baby photographer.
0: Oh,
1: and and what I do is, in this movie here, I'm like, I try to turn over a new leaf, you know. I stop drinking, stop gambling, stop overeating, and a few other things I won't go into. And this is, I'm in withdrawal now, sort of trying to stop. And this clip shows me what happens when I'm a baby photographer after I've stopped all these things. I'm not quite myself.
0: Okay. From, here it is.
1: Easy Money.
0: Easy Money.
1: You gotta stay still, okay? You gotta stay still, okay, kid? You gotta stay still here. Kid, you gotta stay still.
2: Rudy, have you ever seen a face like that before?
1: No, no. If I did, I'd remember it. Now, okay, I'm gonna get a real good picture now, okay?
3: Look at him. He's got my eyes.
4: He's got my nose.
1: And my sympathy.
3: Oh. He wants a wallet-sized picture, too.
1: This kid won't fit no wallet size.
4: My wife's very particular.
3: Well, what about you, John? He's very particular, too.
1: Surprised you married each other. All right. Look, kid, I'm tired of keep telling you the same thing. You gotta stay still, all right? I'll tell you what. Look, Anthony, I'm gonna make a deal with you, okay?
3: Anthony,
1: come here.
3: Pay attention.
1: Okay, Anthony, come here. You gotta stay still, Anthony. We wanna get a good picture, Anthony. We gotta stay still. We wanna get a good picture, Anthony. Stay still. Help the kid out, will you? Stay still.
3: Quiet, quiet.
1: Here we go, Anthony, will you?
5: I'm
1: going to be quiet, too, okay? Anthony, be quiet, will you? Just stay still, will you? Talk to me, you somebody. Quiet, will you?
6: Blanche!
1: John, Grandma, talk to me, will you? Stay quiet, will you? Come on, hey, kid, stay quiet, will you? Be quiet, will you? Somebody, will you shut the fat little up?
0: Well, you have a way with kids.
1: Huh?
0: You have a way with kids.
1: I love kids.
0: Well, I hope it's a big hit for you.
1: Thank you so much.
0: Comes out a week and a day. Easy Money.
1: Yeah, Friday. Next Friday it opens in theaters everywhere.
0: Nationwide.
1: That's what they say.
0: Okay. We'll take a break. We'll be right back. One.
7: Flesh. Colored Band-Aid. That's another thing we left the blacks out of, man. Didn't consult them at all. Flesh-colored. We didn't even consult the whites on that one. You ever noticed them Band-Aids? I don't know anybody that color. It's kind of an off coffee. I don't know nobody like that. And I've never seen anybody with their pores laid out in grids that way, man. Fucking science fiction. But some businessman had to pick that color out. He had to approve it. Some man who was assigned a pad, a pencil, a place to write, had to okay the art department. Art department brought up all the shit.
5: Let me see. 55, 51, I don't know. 51, armor, 53. That'll be flesh. 53.
7: Wow. Didn't even bother me. Flesh-colored crayons pissed me off. I was a war baby. 1937, I mean, 8 years of age when it was over. And flesh-colored crayons didn't come in for a long time, man. Flesh-colored crayons came in when I was 19. And I had been out of coloring for over a year by then. I had gone through rubbing orange and red together. Another color that bothers me is blue. Why is there no blue food? There's no blue food, man. Blueberries are purple. A lot of things blue on the vine, a little bit blue on the vine, bullshit, purple. There's no blue food, man. Someone has the blue food. We want the blue food. Blue food probably bestows immortality. Where's the blue food? Occasionally you get some badass jello in a cafeteria that looks blue. That's all, man. That's all. Maybe a piece of hard candy. 1 out of 200 pieces of hard candy are blue. It's a pain in the ass. Have to explain them away. What about the blue? Oh, never mind, asshole. It's mint or some shit, and that's nothing to do with color. Green is lime, yellow is lemon, orange is orange, red is cherry. Blue is nothing, man. There's no fucking blue. And then they chop the little round blue thing in their mouth. Oh, show me what it is. It's a sour ball. Ah! The glass! It's left over from Halloween.
6: Birth control pills. That's part of the drug scene, isn't it? You'd have to count them. The entire female population of the U.S. is being used as the guinea pigs to find out if birth control pills are going to have any side effects or not. Isn't that nice? Really, if every lady who used them gets to 61 and one leg gets shorter than the other one... Yeah. Better call the pills back. Birth control pills are still on prescription. You still need a note to get laid, you know. So bad. Not only do you need a note, you got to go to one guy to get the note, and then you got to bring it to another guy. Everybody's in on it, you know. Ladies must feel silly going in there, here's my note. Oh, that's what you're doing at home, eh? Well, we're keeping a record of it here in the store. Late at night, I read them. Well, someday birth control pills will come off prescription. And when they do, they'll need those cute little catchy names that the patent medicines have. They'll sell birth control pills, you know, in the corner drugstore. There'll be one-cent sales at Rexall. There'll be attractive little cartons, merchandising campaigns, a special Christmas package, and they'll be right up there with the Schraff's two-cent mints at the cash register, you know. Take your change in birth control. And they'll need those cute little names, names which describe what the product does. Names like, well, we have so many patent medicines today, Sleepies, No-Doze, Dentugrip, Orifix. 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I don't know. Listen, may I have an Orifix? Not without a note, hell no. 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Here's one for the ladies. Nary a carry. Something lofty and poetic. 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They're clever guys. I wouldn't be surprised if they come up with a birth control pill that doesn't work all the time. We call it Baby Maybe. Available in the six-pack, the sex-pack, and the handy shack-pack for you weekenders. One for home, one for office, and one for the glove compartment, guys. And don't forget to save those wrappers. Remember that? You always save 60 wrappers and get some azalea seeds. Here's a phone call that'll never take place. A common phone call that will never occur again once birth control is universal. Once everyone has a way to plan, no bachelor will ever have to fear this phone call again. And they fear it. So do married men. It's a scary call if you're fertile at all. Hello.
8: Hello? Dave?
6: Yeah, this is Dave. Who is this?
8: This is Jane.
6: Jane? Jane who?
8: Jane.
6: Jane, Jane?
8: Jane. You met me at a party about 6 to 8 weeks ago. And you said I was a real good sport.
6: Oh, Christ, yeah. Jane. How are you, Jane?
8: Pregnant. And I'm going to jump out the window.
6: Say, you are a good sport, aren't you, Jane? It is a male sexist pig joke, really.
9: Hey, you know what I mean? I wanted to thank you very much.
6: No kidding. Hey, thanks for being here, man. And thanks for the use of your head on an early show like this. I appreciate it. Don't forget, it takes two fingers to make the peace sign, just like it takes two people to make love. When you go like this, you're jerking off. Good night.

0: Thank you so much. Okay, okay, all right, all right. What a crowd, what a crowd. I tell you, I'm all right now, but last week I was in rough shape, you know? Yeah, last week I noticed my gums were shrinking. I was brushing my teeth with Preparation H. I'll tell you, last week nothing went right. My wife's father died. She had his body frozen. Every time I take a snack, he falls out of the refrigerator. Well, my wife isn't too smart, you know. When she has to reach inside her bra to count to two. That's all right. I like it. You can, my wife is always something. The other night I woke up, she was saying sexy things. I looked up, she was on the phone. My wife, I got no sex life. The dog keeps watching me in the bedroom, wants to learn how to beg. I told him to watch my wife and learn how to roll over and play dead. I tell you, when my wife has sex with me, there's always a reason for it. One night she used me to time an egg. I mean, in my house, I can't relax. You know that? I told my kid, I said, someday you'll have children of your own. He said, so will you. I mean, that's the story of my life. No respect. I don't got no respect. No respect at all. No respect at all. Every time I get in an elevator, the operator says the same thing to me. Basement? Why, I went to the zoo, the lion kept going like this to me. I mean, it's not easy being me. When I was born, the doctor told my mother I did all I could, but he pulled through anyway. And that's my trouble today. I got the wrong doctor. You know my doctor, Dr. Vinnie Boombach. You know my doctor? Oh my God, what a doctor. You kidding? What a doctor. I told him I want a vasectomy. He said, with a face like mine, I don't need one. Are you kidding? I know I'm ugly. My mother breastfed me through a straw. Are you kidding? A hooker told me not in the first date. I'm ugly, I'm telling you. My proctologist, he stuck his finger in my mouth.
1: Parents dump a lot of things on you. I just was realizing, remembered some of that too. That'll be cool. I must get into that.
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enjoyed it all my life. 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
1: over
0: too cool.
1: Over the rivers and through the... 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
1: I'm the man behind the wheel.
0: Dude, just put on your seatbelt.
1: Okay.
0: Dude, this is impossible.
1: Okay, it's on. Here we go. 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
0: Chester, just sit down.
1: So who are we picking up first?
0: No,
1: the doctor?
0: No, dude, just relax.
1: I love driving. Driving Miss Daisy.
0: Chester, chill out.

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Come visit our webpage and see what's happening. We have some fun stuff coming up. We're getting ready to be in the Labor Day parade for Paul Bunyan, so look for us there. We're going to be très silly. I am continuing my fascination this hour with Beatles covers. It's so much fun last time. I'm going to do it again. So many people covered the Beatles and put their own spin on a song that might not even be very much like what they normally do, but they made it their own. So here we go. This one sounds kind of like the Beatles. We'll start off mellow and we'll see where we go from there. This is Rufus Wainwright doing Across the Universe.

best things in life are free, but you can give them to the birds and bees. I want money. That's what I want. That's what I want. That's what I want. Your love gives me such a thrill, but your love won't pay my bills. I want money.

Okay, that last tune was Jake Shimabukuro playing While My Guitar Gently Weeps on the ukulele. He's an ukulele master. I don't think there are too many of those around, do you? He's got a whole, he does covers of all kinds of music out there. Before that was Money by the Leaping Lizards, fun version of that. Elliot Smith before that doing Because, which I just love, but then I love Elliot. And previous to that, Stereophonics and Oasis doing the tune I'm Only Sleeping. And opened up with Rufus Wainwright doing Across the Universe. A couple of those, Rufus and Elliot, sound a lot like how the Beatles handled their versions. Let's see if we can come up with something atypical. Not really sounding like the Beatles. Are we ready for some nuts in our soup to nuts? Hold on.

Oh my, those guys are funny. That's the Beastie Boys doing I'm Down. They are fully D. Before that, Humble Pie doing Rain, When the Rain Comes. Boy, that's a great version of that. The blues was the background for the Beatles, so that felt really appropriate, and I haven't heard them in a million years. Before that, Lowell Fulson doing Why Don't We Do It in the Road, and The Vibrations before that, and I Love Her, and opened up with some Nuts for your Soup to Nuts pleasure, the Chipmunks doing Do You Want to Know a Secret, and I guess I fibbed about that. They actually did that in the style of the Beatles. It's just that they're... It wasn't that their spin was different, it's just that they sound different. Okay, so we started off really mellow, we ramped it up a little bit there in the second set. Let's see where we go from here. Not sure yet. How about some U2 remix?

Alrighty then, you are listening to Magdalena, my Soup to Nuts show on KNYO LP in Fort Bragg, and time is getting short. I am getting ready to wind up my show here. Let me tell you what I played in the last set. We are playing Beatles covers today. Still so many left that I would love to play for you, but I only have time for what I think is probably two more. We just listened to Bobby McFerrin, of course. You can't miss that voice and that style, doing Drive My Car. That's what's playing beneath me right now, too. Before that, Skid, I Saw Her Standing There. That's a really different way to approach that song, un-Beatle-like, but respecting of the Beatles. Before that, Kirsten Hirsch, Everybody's Got Something to Hide, Except for Me and My Monkey. Oops, I should know better than to sing on the radio. And Paperback Writer, I cannot find the name of that, and I looked and looked, and I can't even research it. It's not popping up anywhere, so I guess that was just a gift. A band did Paperback Writer. They did it in a fun way. Don't know who they are. And before that, you too, Happiness is a Warm Gun. All right, I am going to say my goodbyes now. Thank you to all our wonderful sponsors. Come see us in the Labor Day Paul Bunyan Days Parade. Yay, we are going to have some fun. And I am going to go out of here with two songs. Something by Joe Cocker, beautiful version of that. And to get you all wound up before Cap'n Crusty comes on, Pixies doing Honey Pie, their version. Doesn't sound like the Beatles, but it's pretty fun. I like it, and it's very appropriate as we head into rockin' Cap'n Crusty. See you next week. Bye.

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The first rule of Fight Club is, you do not talk about Fight Club. Second rule of Fight Club is, you do not talk about Fight Club. Third rule of Fight Club, someone yells stop, goes limp, taps out, the fight is over. Fourth rule, only two guys to a fight. Fifth rule, one fight at a time, fellas. Sixth rule, no shirts, no shoes. Seventh rule, fights will go on as long as they have to. And the eighth and final rule,

0: If this is your first night at Fight Club, you have to fight.
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Iron Ore Betty here at the helm with 90 minutes of music. Music with conscience for the semi-conscious. And here we are, ready for a lazy Sunday? I think I am.

was trapped in the attic. But you couldn't be sure that

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We don't want you to cry anyway. This is KNYO LP Fort Bragg 107.7 FM, your good news community radio station. Right. This is Iron Ore Betty with your Sunday morning sidewalk. And we are 30 minutes in, so it's a good time for me to tell you what we've been listening to. We started off with Carcy Blanton and Bed. Then it was Leon Russell with Out in the Woods. Then we heard from Carbon Leaf, Paloma. The Rolling Stones gave us No Expectations off Beggar's Banquet, which I think is probably my favorite Stones album. Then Collapse from Clem Snide. Before the Deluge from Jackson Browne, and lastly from Sheryl Crow and the Tuesday Night Music Club, Can't Cry Anymore. Here's one from Berkeley Heart, written by Jeff Berkeley for his daughter, Dakota Sunrise.

And here's one from my first love. I wish I could get some tickets to his show in San Francisco. Hook me up, friends, neighbors, countrymen. Cat Stevens.

0: The western winds take heed of the stormy weather. And yes, there's something you can send back to me. Spanish boots are Spanish leather.
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three of the best, inarguably three of the best singer-songwriters, lyricists of my generation, Bob Dylan, John Prine, and Leonard Cohen. What else did we hear in that set? We started off with Dakota Sunrise from Berkeley Heart, Cat Stevens' Fill My Eyes. Then we heard from Jack Johnson with Losing Keys, Calexico, Thrown to the Wild. Then it was Dylan's Boots of Spanish Leather, John Prine, The Sins of Menfisto, and Leonard Cohen with 1969's Tonight Will Be Fine. We're all fine here at KNYO LP Fort Bragg 107.7 FM.

depend on the worst always happening. You can depend on a murderer's drive. You can bet that if he rapes somebody, there'll be no problem having no child. And you can bet if she aborts it, pro-lifers will attack her with rage. You can depend on the worst always happening. You need a busload of faith to get by.

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All right, I'm about out of time here for this edition of your Sunday Morning Sidewalk. And so let me tell you what we heard in that last set. We started off with Bloody Mary Morning from Willie Nelson. Then Bayou Seiko gave us Black Rue Gumbo Time. Then we heard from Old Crow Medicine Show with Black Haired, I can't say it, Quebeau, I don't know. Mason Jennings with Big Sur, Lou Reed, Live in London, Busload of Faith, and then MGMT of Moons, Birds, and Monsters. And that's about it. Enjoy your day.

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Good advice, do you tell your friends? 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What do you do after you

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My diamond ring and my money too. 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I'm

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1: 100 years ago, there were 100,000 tigers in the wild. 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

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Before Scarlet Riot, we heard Pat Benatar, we heard Florence and the Machine. We are rocking out with female rock performers today, and there are lots of them. Actually, I'm finding more all the time. A lot of them are bands that we have not, or most people have not heard of before, such as Scarlet Riot. Here's another tune. This one is from June Divided, right here on the Captain Krusty Show.

The Bomb Pops on the Captain Krusty Show. And right before that, we heard Dead Sarah, we heard Britt Black, and we opened that set up with Heart. There's a few bands that aren't in the mainstream, at least at this point in time. And, yeah, they can rock. Well, you've been listening to the Captain Krusty Show, and I got to remind you all that the Captain Krusty Show is brought to you by Mendocino County Hydra Garden. They're located at 1240 North Main Street, number 1A, just north of town on the east side of Highway 1. They have your indoor, outdoor, organic, and hydroponic gardening needs covered, and they have advice for you folks. Get your pencil, because I'm going to tell you their phone number is 962-9252. That's Mendocino County Hydra Garden. Thanks to you guys, longtime supporters of KNYO and the Captain Krusty Show. 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

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Thank you. So, that having been said, let's rock and roll. 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